0: back in the West, Sioux City 9 back, Lincoln 9.5. In the East, it's led by Milwaukee, a one-game lead over Lake Country. Cleburne now 4 games back in the East. Kane County sitting 4 back in the East. These Railcats are 11 back, and Chicago 14 back in the East. That's the updated standings, fans. We come back. The starting lineup's an opening pitch. It's coming up next. Tonight, the Alter Ego team, the Fargo Woodchippers, and the Railcats. This is the pregame show, and this is Woodchippers Baseball.
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0: We are just about set for baseball here tonight from Newman Outdoor Field. The Fargo Woodchippers taking on the Gary South Shore Railcats. Yeah, showing some of that video board up there. There's a little Francis McDormand special up there. And the Woodchippers, as the Woodchippers, they're 2-0. And this is the third installment of the Alter Ego team, the Fargo Woodchippers. So let's see if they can make that 3-0. More importantly, for the Fargo-Moorhead Redhawks, trying to get this homestand off and finish it like they started on a winning note. The win tonight would be a 6-1 homestand. Be pretty special if they can get that done. On the mound tonight for Fargo-Moorhead is Eric Chalice. Chalice pitching for the Fargo-Moorhead Woodchippers tonight. Let's go to Bob Roars as he brings the team out of the field. Honoring the 30th anniversary of the movie Fargo, of course, that is why, if you're brand new to this, that's what's happening. The special uniforms, the Woodchipper uniforms being worn tonight. Got the yellow and the brown, little hashed collars and sleeves, white pants, classic Alter Ego. Superfan and Rowdy are down there in full Woodchipper gear. You know how to do it here. By the way, if you're looking for that specialized gear, you can find yours at the team store. Good to have you on board on AA Baseball TV and Gray Media today as well. We welcome you to Newman Outdoor Field. 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Gary and Fargo Woodchippers. Lefty Eric Chalice, and Chalice having a nice season. You know, this lefty has really stepped in and earned his role. A 2.70 earned run average coming in. Chalice is 2-0 on the season. 23 and a third innings pitch, 16 strikeouts, 6 walks. And again, the 23 and a third innings pitch, but coming off a nice performance against the Chicago Dogs, and here tonight trying to get it done against Gary. The Railcats are managed by Jeff Isom, a former Red Hawk pitcher, by the way, going back to the early years. Defensively for the Woodchippers tonight, left field Jarris Richards and center Dylan Thomas, and in right field Jesus Lujano. Richards, Thomas, and Lujano left to right. Matt Kroon getting the start at third tonight. Aiden Byrne at short. Brian Fuentes in second tonight. Jose Sermo at first base and catching Juan Fernandez. DHing tonight for the Fargo Woodchippers. Tripp Clark back in lineup. And Chris Coase talked about Tripp's return. For Jeff Isom's Gary Sancho Railcats, leading off Corey Howell. Howell in center field. Elvis Peralta at short, batting second. Colin Summerhill catching tonight, batting third. Mark Flores in the DH role, batting cleanup. Nick Podkill, a couple of big hits last night. Four at second base, batting fifth. Kevin Watson Jr. hit sixth. Cole Yearsley was with the Red Hawks earlier this season, released and signed by Gary, batting seventh. Olivier Basabe hits eighth. And Cameron Williams making his first start in his series at first base, batting ninth. Your umpires, presented by Onstead Twitchell. Your life, your law firm, with offices in West Fargo, Hillsborough, and Castles. And Kevin Boltron behind the plate. The crew chief, Big Kev. Tom Swoboda is the umpire at first, and Sergio Lucero, who took a ball off the knee yesterday, but he looks to be okay. He's at third base tonight. Those are your umpires. So the lefty chalice into the motion. The first pitch of today's game is hit well to center right center field. He ambushed the first pitch. It's up, it's back, and it is off the fence in right center. Howell can run. He's rounding second. That's going to be an easy triple for Corey Howell. How about that way to start the game at 7:06 Central Time? Fifth triple of the year for Corey Howell. He had an idea right out of the gate. But a great swing on that pitch. We have a slight breeze blowing in, and Corey Howell, who homered a couple of nights ago against the grain of a decent breeze, he nearly left the park here to the base of the fence in right center. Gary, after today, these Cats will head south. They've got a series over the weekend with the Sioux Falls Canaries. So just like that, Gary, with the man 90 feet away and the pitch home, is a strike in the outside corner to Elvis Peralta. From that set position, lean over his shoulder. Third baseman Kroon is in. Here's a high fly ball hit to left field. This may not be deep enough. Now Howell can run. Catch is made by Richards. Howell's going to try to score, and he will. That speed gets across home plate. It's a sacrifice fly for Elvis Peralta. And Gary Southshore jumps out to a 1-0 lead. A 35th run batted into the season for Elvis. And it brings up big Colin Summerhill. He's homered in this series. Well, the leadoff triple. Hey, good way to start for Gary. A long ball game left yesterday. Again, the Red Hawks took a pair, 7-4 in game one, and then 10-9 in game two yesterday. First offering is a bit high to Colin Summerhill, hitting at a 260 pace. 37 runs batted in for Colin, 4 doubles, 3 triples, 5 home runs. Right-handed batting catcher. The lefty chalice kicks and fires. That's a strike. Yeah, Gary coming into today's game, 11 games behind Milwaukee in the East Division. There's 7 games back of that 4 spot in the East. The top 4 teams make the postseason. Pitch fired low. Two balls, 1 strike on Colin Summerhill. The Woodchippers / Red Hawks are coming into the game with Kansas City's victory already today over Cleburne. Fargo Moorhead 4.5 games back in the West. The pitch, belted foul. It's our first Robello Tire foul ball today. And there's a happy fans in that GA section, the right field line. 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The 2-2 pitch, hit on the ground is short, played there by Aiden Byrne. Byrne up with it, tosses to 1-B, and there's out number 2. Now 2 away.
6: Designated hit number 52, Mark Flores.
0: Gonna bring up Mark Flores, big, tall, strapping 6'5", 2 1/4, left-handed batting DH. He had a double yesterday in that doubleheader. Yeah, dangerous hitter. Doesn't take long for him to make Fields look small, and he swings on the first offering. Let's see if this is playable. It appears it will be. Matt Crone in foul ground makes the catch, and there's out number 3. So the leadoff triple scores on a sack fly, and that's all Gary will get. One run, one hit, and no one left on base. We played a half inning today from Newman Outdoor Field. It's Gary South Shore 1. The Fargo Woodchippers are coming to bat. This is Woodchipper Baseball.
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0: Bottom of inning number 1, Danny Olivero, getting the start tonight for Gary South Shore. Big strong right-hander Danny Olivero has thrown well. The ERA a little over 5.12 this year, but 12 games for Danny. He doesn't walk many, 40 strikeouts, 11 walks, so this guy's going to be around the plate. Chris Coase talked about the manager of the Woodchippers, you know, the inability of some pitchers to put away guys, and that kind of was Gary's issue a couple days ago. Here's the batting order for the Woodchippers tonight. The leadoff man, Jesus Lujano, followed by Juan Fernandez and Dylan Thomas. Jose Sermo, Matt Crone, and Jairus Richards. Brian Fuentes, Tripp Clark, and Aiden Byrne. Well, the first offering is a strike to Jesus Lujano. Hit a big home run yesterday, but the Hawks down 3-1, tied a game with a 2-run shot. That nightcap of the doubleheader last night was a lot of that. There's a hot smash, but it's a short, scooped up by Elvis Peralta. Throws on to first for out number 1. Brings up Juan Fernandez. Jimmy at a 3.21 pace at All-Star was the starting catcher for the Western Division in the All-Star game, Juan Fernandez. Padres organization, 60 hits on the year for Juan, and he takes a high strike. And 10 doubles, 2 triples, couple of home runs, 25 runs batted in. Man that can spray the field. Swinging a foul tip, that first breaking pitch of the night for Danny Olivero. Defensively for Gary South Shore tonight, Kevin Watson Jr. in left. Corey Howell, good speed, he's in center. He's a gap-to-gap, he can come in, go back. Your typical speedy athletic center fielder, Corey Howell. Cole Yearsley is in right field tonight for Gary. 0-2 the count and Juan Fernandez. Into the motion, Olivero, and the pitch is low. Around the infield, Olivier Basabe at third. Peralta at short, Nick Podkul at second with Cameron Williams making his first start this weekend. He's at first base. Colin Summerhill catching. Fernandez spoils the pitch and stays alive. Dylan Thomas waiting on deck. Now the 1-2. Down and in. 2 balls and 2 strikes.

0: Fargo Moorhead here in the bottom of the first inning. And I think, Jimmy, judging by a little bit of that replay, which we have the benefit here in the booth, may have been correct. But at least you know where the zone is, or you have an idea today. That's half the battle. The pitch, Thomas takes high. Slight breeze today, not much of one, slight breeze. Thomas takes a strike. For 3 days here, the way they field his position, we've had some breeze out of the north coming in from left field. Check swing by Dillon, they appeal it, and Sergio Lucera, third base, says no, did not go around. Couple balls and a strike. Big Jose Sermo on deck for the wood chippers tonight. The pitch. That just missed away. And it's 3-1. Yeah, we've had crosswinds or wind blowing in. So the long ball, even though there's been a few hit, there's a pitch down and a two-out walk to Dillon Thomas. So Dillon Thomas reaches, and it brings up Jose Sermo. Well, we've had home runs. The ball hasn't stayed in the park. And speaking of home runs, the man stepping to the plate is number two career all-time home run leader in the American Association, sitting on 165 in his career, three behind Sioux Falls' Jabari Henry, who has 168. Jose Sermo, over the weekend, had six home runs, and then he turned around Monday and thought, well, I might as well hit another one. Yeah, that's the kind of roll he's been on, and takes a strike. It has been incredible, the surge that he has been on. 24 dingers on the air, 67 runs batted in. Leads the league in home runs and RBI. One strike on Jose. Thomas takes off. The pitch is outside. Throw to second is not going to be there in time. That's a stolen base for Dillon Thomas. Send to that back of the bag. Good toss down by Colin Summerhill, but Thomas able to slide head first to the backside of that bag and avoid the tag. He did a quick look back, and well done. 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The 1-1 pitch lifted down the left field line and fouled. And the Hawks, or tonight, the wood chippers looking for a base knock here to tie this thing up. The short road trip, Red Hawks just have a three-gamer coming up over the weekend, then boom, they turn right around and back to Newman. They've got Lincoln in Sioux City coming up back at Newman. Ball and two strikes, Danny Olivero, the pitch. Swing and a foul tip, he got him. Came back with a heater and struck him out. And that's all for the wood chippers here in the bottom of the first. No runs, no hits, they leave a runner. And we are through one tonight. After one, it's Gary South Shore 1, Fargo Moorhead nothing. This is Wood Chipper Baseball.
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0: Top of the second inning here tonight from Newman. Good crowd at hand.

0: tonight. Crowds have been nice. You know, this is summer, July 22nd, and folks enjoying baseball here in the Red River Valley. A rich history of baseball in the Red River Valley. The old FM Twins, we talked about, you know, the Red Hawks came into existence in 1996. Professional ball, this area had been without it for 3.5 decades. And then at that time, the Fargo Moorhead Red Hawks joined what was the Northern League. And it was in that, and now, of course, absorbed and merged into the American Association, the top independent leagues, Major League Baseball Partner League. Top of inning number two, Nick Podkull leads things off for Gary, followed by Kevin Watson and Cole Yearsley. Eric Chalice, the lefty's pitch, is into the ground to third, played by Matt Kroon. Kroon lobs across, and there is out number one. One pitch and one out here in the second. Well, Matt Kroon, he had just returned to Fargo Moorhead. He was in Mexico. With the on the roster to start the year, but didn't play game. He was in Mexico immediately, and now in the last homestand, Matt Kroon, former AAA guy, Phillies organization, third baseman, and Brian Fuentes, who was at third, he's over at second tonight for the Wood Chippers. Here's Kevin Watson Jr. The lefty's pitch is a bit high in sight. It's the contrast. The Ultra Ego team, the Fargo Wood Chippers, as the pitch comes. And that one lifted to left field. That should hang up for Richards. It does. How about three pitches and two outs here in the top of the second? But the Fargo Moorhead Red Hawks, that solid red, black, white. When you turn over to this classic Wood Chippers gear tonight, the great idea, and it's gone so well, the merchandise, obviously, and the movie Fargo was such an explosive hit. Although I got up in an elevator today, one of my trips today, I was with the lady in the elevator, and she said, I'm not a fan of the movie Fargo. And I said, well, if you watch it through the eyes of the Coen brothers, as for the dark comedy, dark movie that it is, we had a discussion about the movie Fargo. One ball, no strikes on Cole. She loves Wood Chippers baseball, not a fan of the movie. Good pitch. 1-0 pitch in there for a strike. Cole Yearsley, you know, when the Red Hawks previously went to Winnipeg, a couple of players through visa issues they won't have in Winnipeg. So the Red Hawks needed a body. They signed Cole Yearsley, and he performed well for Fargo Moorhead. Good ball player. Just a numbers thing, and the Red Hawks ended up, before the All-Star break, moving a couple of young players to the Pioneer League. And releasing Yearsley, and then Gary Southshore grabbed Cole. So it's great to see Yearsley certainly playing pro ball in a uniform. 2-1 pitch as he pulls the ball down to first. Played clean, though. Bobbled for a second by Shermo, but Jose runs to the bag and makes the out. Hey, Eric Chalice, a 1-2-3 inning here in the top of two. Played an inning and a half tonight from Newman. Our score, Gary Southshore, 1. The Fargo Wood Chippers, nothing. Good to have you with us. This is Wood Chipper Baseball.
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0: Bottom of the second inning tonight, the Wood Chippers trailing 1-0. Matt Croon will lead things off here in the Wood Chippers second, followed by Jairus Richards and Brian Fuentes. And big things coming up in the front window. In fact, when the Fargo Moorhead is on the road this weekend in Winnipeg, the Blues Fest happening here at Newman Outdoor Field over the weekend. A fun event. So VIP packages available. You still got time. Looks like the weather's going to certainly cooperate with that. Go to FargoBlues.com. The Fargo Blues Festival presented by Shooting Star Casinos happening this weekend. Croon lines a base hit to right field. Well, Matt Croon dog. Yeah, that bat is starting to bark. It's only a matter of time. Getting him some ABs underneath him. And we've seen Croon collecting now. Jairus Richards, left-handed batting outfielder. Yeah, it's a good return into this lineup. That really boosts this Fargo Moorhead lineup with Matt Croon back in it. Richards pulls the ball foul. Danny Olivero, again, 40 strikeouts in the year, 11 walks, had 2 strikeouts in inning number 1, and a free pass. Richards blasts the ball foul behind him. Well, Jairus Richards behind, no balls and 2 strikes. A little bit of everything yesterday, especially in the nightcap. Every half inning had a mark in it. There's only a couple that either Gary or Fargo Moorhead didn't score. Richard sends a ground ball to short. This will be a double play. Peralta fields it behind the bag, touches second, and throws to first for the twin killing. Well, 6-3 double play. Jairus hit it hard, but Peralta playing him in a perfect spot towards the middle. And an easy double play for Elvis Peralta. A strongly hit ball, but that's a pitcher's dream right there. So just like that, 2 outs, and here's Brian Fuentes. Fuentes takes a little spinner that's in there for a strike. And the pitch is jumping in. Like Danny Olivero and Eric Chalice, both pitchers throw with a pretty good pace. Into the motion, and the 1-1. Swing and a miss. He came back with that breaking pitch. Action all over the league tonight. Doubleheader going on at La Moderna Field in Cleburne, Texas. South of Fort Worth, Cleburne and Kansas City. The Monarchs took game 1-3-2 in a tight one. Jeff Hankinson gets the win. Luke Short the loss, Tyler Myrick the save. This time Brian lays off the breaking pitch. 3-2 Kansas City. They continue to have a firm grip on first place in the West. At the nightcap, Kansas City and Cleburne are scoreless through 3. He spins another one, and Brian Fuentes says, you know what, I've offered it 2 of those. I'm going to make you throw that for a strike. And now Brian's got the count 3-2. On deck is Tripp Clark. Payoff pitch is just a bit low. Half the Railcats were walking off the field. It looked like a synchronized swim team. They're all taking that same step off the field. That pitch maybe a little bit down. And a free pass. And welcome back to the lineup, Tripp Clark. It's good to see Tripp back there. He's been nursing a hamstring. You got to go back to the end of June when Clark hit a double against Lincoln on the road and rounding first kind of pulled up with a hamstring. And you knew it right away because as he cracked a double to left, he hit that first base bag in between first and second. That right hand went to the back of his leg, and you knew it. Chris Coe said they've been very cautious with him. I know Tripp has been eager to get back in. 1-0 pitch is hit toward short, played by Peralta. Goes the short way to second, and the wood chippers are out here in the bottom of two. So for Fargo-Moorhead, no runs, one hit. They leave a runner on base. Rounding the friends are here tonight. We played two tonight from Newman. It's Gary South Shore 1, the wood chippers nothing. This is Wood Chipper Baseball.
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0: Hawkeye is here. Oh, and we got wood chipper. We've got the bears. And the suites are full of all the kiddies. The kiddos are having fun. The suite's got some good. We got some youth baseball teams, I think, tonight. I think we got a group from Moorhead, Minnesota, up in one of the suites today having fun. Left-hander Eric Chalice entering his third inning of work. 1-0, Gary has the lead. It'll be numbers 8, 9, and 1, Olivier Basabe, Cameron Williams, and Corey Howell for Gary. Gary, Indiana. The lefty Chalice to the plate. And a nice smooth delivery, but misses down it in. Now fans, a game plan for your summer. Hit the road, catch an event, explore the outdoors, make memories in North Dakota. Your next adventure is ready at hellond.com. And the pitch on the way to Basabe. That's high and away. Two balls and no strikes on Olivier Basabe. Gary had a leadoff triple to start the game by Corey Howell. Scored on a sac fly one batter later. There's ball three. And that's the scoring. Mention the kiddos here. It's a great place to celebrate your child's birthday at a game here at Newman. The Sandy's Donuts birthday zone. Those birthday parties are available for 10-plus people. And you get game tickets and a ballpark meal, Red Hawks hats, souvenir program, scoreboard recognition, delicious Sandy's Donuts. Contact the Red Hawks office to book yours today. 3-1 now the count, and now 3-2. That's a way to come back here at Chalice. Basabe. And a 3-0 count at him. So Chalice fighting back in this at bat. Olivier, 7 doubles, a homer. His 23 hits on the year. Let's see if Aaron come all the way back and get that out. The pitch fouled away. Oof, that's Smarts. Richards in left. Kind of a slight breeze. At times blowing a little bit towards right, left to right. Times twist in, but a perfect night for baseball. Just a comfortable night for baseball. Temperatures in the Fargo-Moorhead area. Fair conditions, 79 degrees. That sounds about right to me. Payoff pitch coming. Hit in the air, foul. The right field line. Souvenir for those folks out there, that UND party deck, that Robello Tire foul ball. Stop into Bitts Tire Service in Valley City, or Fargo Tire in Fargo, or Fergus Tire Center in Fergus Falls, Minnesota. For your Robello Tires. Payoff pitch is on the ground. It hops into the mid of Aiden Byrne on two hops, has it, throws over to Sermo, and a ground ball induced by Eric Chalice, snares one away. That's a way to come back in that at bat. Chalice had fallen behind 3-0. That came back to get that count full, induces the ground ball out. Those are minor victories throughout the course of a start for any pitcher. You avoid the free pass, induce the ground ball, get the out, and here's Cameron Williams. 228 hitter in the season, 29 hits. Does have three home runs and hits this one hard, but foul at the first baseline. Big Cameron, the mentioned Jeff Isom, the manager of Gary South Shore. He's a former Red Hawk pitcher, former Purdue Boilermaker. Now he's been in that managerial ranks for a number of different of organizations over the years. And Owen Reith, the bench coach, Kent Willis, the pitching coach, Chris Jacobs, the hitting coach. Little wraparound breaking pitch, swing and a miss, strike two. Chris Jacobs, hitting coach, and it's easy to see Chris Jacobs. He's the big guy with lots of muscles that hit the balls 400 and 500 feet. Former Red Hawk, by the way. So two former Red Hawk players that are part of the staff for Gary South Shore. Off-speed pitch is low as Williams takes it for a ball. The Red Hawks managed by Chris Coast, a World Series champion with the Philadelphia Phillies. A catcher there in that 2018. Bullpen coach Robbie Lopez. Joe Dominic, bench coach. 1-2 the count. To Williams, the pitch, pulled foul towards the Red Hawks dugout. I didn't know how full-scale we were going to do this on Woodchipper's night, but Nate the Great, the cameraman in the camera well, I thought maybe they just have an actual Woodchipper that they would have him in tonight down that off that Red Hawks dugout. Ball and two strikes in Cameron Williams. Long pause by Chalice in the pitch. Fastball runs away. Pitch clock quickly resets. Yes, in the American Association, you have those rules that apply as you would see in Major League Baseball. Pitch clock, got disengagement rules on throws to bags. 2-2 pitch is hit sharply. Backhanded by Brian Fuentes at second. Throws off the line, and Sermo applies the tag. Nice play, Brian Fuentes. And that is out number two. He has such good hands, does Fuentes. You know, he's been a third baseman since joining the Fargo-Moorhead Red Hawks. And whether it be third or second, you can put Fuentes anywhere. That's a good, one of the top defenders in the league. He is smooth. Ball's in his vicinity. It's probably going to end up in his mitt somehow. Ryan Fuentes, so two outs, right to the top of the order. Corey Howell, the batter, tripled in the first and scored a run. Swings through a breaking pitch here. Corey Howell doesn't get cheated. He, as I said, he cut a ball through a breeze that was a pretty stiff breeze the other night that just stayed right of the fair pole down the left field line in his 10th home run a couple of nights ago. The 0-1 pitch. Good pitch, Eric. Man, Barry's a hitter at the knees. Chalice, not going to blow your doors off 95 in. But I tell you, he's a pitcher. He'll work the quadrants. He'll get a great pitch mix. We're seeing it tonight early on as he goes soft away. Taken for a ball by Corey Howell. We're already in the top of the third inning tonight. 1-0, Gary South Shore with the lead. Chalice ready on the hill. Fernandez setting up inside. The pitch is inside, and Howell fights it off, and it's caught by Aiden Byrne. Going back into shallow left field from his shortstop spot. Three up and three down. And since yielding that leadoff triple, Eric Chalice has retired his last nine in a row. And after two and a half, it's Gary one, the Woodchippers nothing. This is Woodchippers Baseball.
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0: 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And a colorful group here with in the suites. Active crowd tonight. They're hoping for their wood chippers to start chopping some wood. Aiden Byrne, Jesus Lujano, and Juan Fernandez for the chippers against Danny Olivero. Through two innings, a couple of walks, a couple of strikeouts. Byrne takes a pitch, called a strike. Now you get two pitchers, two starters today that they're going to be around the plate. The pitch. Byrne slaps the ball in the air to right field. Yearsley comes in a couple of steps, and Cole has it for out number one. Yeah, it's funny how that works, isn't it? Guys are around the plate a little bit. Good pitchers around the zone. You're not getting a lot of free passes, but they're not laying it on the tee. So you induce some swings. The ball's in play. And the game starts moving along. We'll see if the wood chippers can, on this second look now at Danny Olivero, go back to the top of the order. Jesus Lujano can pack something together, and there's a first pitch strike. Lujano 1-for-4 in the nightcap last night, and then 2-for-4 in the first game with a home run in the doubleheader yesterday. One pitch is tapped to the second base side. Bounces, and right through the five hole of Nick Podkul. It just took too long for that ball to get to him. And we can credit maybe the groundskeeper for that base runner. So there's your first error of the game. And how many times? I mean, Nick Podkul, good second baseman, had a beat on it. Then he went down, and that ball didn't bounce to his knees. And the glove was up by his knees. The ball kind of stayed low and went right through the old five hole. Here's Juan Fernandez. The pitch. Jimmy sends a base hit up the middle. How about that? Took advantage. Juan Fernandez jumps on that first pitch, and here come the wood chippers. Runners on first and second.
15: Their fielder, number 22, Kellen Thomas.
0: Well, DT walked, stole a base, was left stranded in the first inning. set by Danny Olivera. The pitch. Thomas sends a rocket into left field, a base hit. Chris Coast will hold up Lujano at third. So here come the wood chippers, the one out air on the second baseman Podkul. Now back-to-back hits, and they're loaded for Jose Sermo. Well, the stage is set here at Newman Outdoor Field for the all-time home run leaders in the American Association, sitting at number two. He's five away from tying the Fargo-Moorhead Redhawks single-season home run mark. And right now, he's just trying to find a barrel and get a run in with the wood chippers trailing 1-0. And Kent Willis, a pitching coach, out to chat with Danny Olivera. We talk about the second trip through a lineup. You know, pitchers have to adjust the second time they see a particular hitter. Hitters have seen now at least one time Danny Olivera, and they too adjust. And I don't know what was being said, but I can tell you this. Juan Fernandez and Dylan Thomas both jumped on the first pitch thrown to them. My guess is we're not going to see a first pitch here in the wheelhouse of Jose Sermo. We'll see the approach here. They are all loaded up for Jose Sermo, and the pitch. Swing and a miss. And he cut that, took a little something off it. The bases are full of wood chippers here at Newman. The wind and the pitch home. Driven high in the air to center field. Way back there. It's in the park. This might tag a couple. Howell makes the catch on the warning track. Coming in from third is Lujano. Sermo has tied the game on a sack fly. It's 1-1. Jose gets out in front of that a little bit more and pulls that ball. That's four runs, but instead a long sack fly. 68 runs batted in now for Jose Sermo on the season. And now can Matt Kroon break this 1-1 game? Kroon with a solid base hit on the first pitch he saw last inning, single to right field. Olivero's pitch, and he pounds the ball to the right. Oh, this one takes a big hop. Glove by Podkul, and Podkul able to make the play. And that's going to be it for the wood chippers here in the third. But that is a run on two hits, one error, and two men left on base after three complete. Got a brand new game here at Newman. It's Gary 1, the wood chippers 1. This is Wood Chippers Baseball.
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0: Beautiful night, and you come on out to Newman. 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Eric Chalice entering his fourth inning of work. And we are knotted at one. Jose Sermo, sack fly. It'll be Elvis Peralta, Colin Summerhill, and Mark Flores here for Gary Southshore. In the top of the fourth inning, our Mount Rushmore in the four coming up as well. The pitch. You know, two characters in the movie as the pitch is away. In the movie Fargo, as we celebrate that, that you love this married couple, and it really depicts a classic. We talked about this the other day. There's so much food eaten in that thing, and we like to eat in the northern country. Here's a two-hopper hit to second. Fuentes has it, throws on to first, and Eric Chalice is yielding some ground balls tonight. Went out. But the two folks that I love that in that movie, there's so many of the characters you love, are Marge and Norm Gunderson. Ah, yeah, son of a Gunderson. Margie and Norm. And I thought, why not? Why not do our top four Mount Rushmore of Margies? Now, of course, here at Newman Outdoor Field, I've got a personal Mother Marge, Track It Down Marge. So let's just put her on that other than Track It Down Marge. But here's a foul ball off the foot of Colin Summerhill. But if you had to pick your Mount Rushmore of human beings, past or present, your top four Marges and your top four Norms, I will accept Margie. I'll accept Marjorie. Certainly accept Marge. I'll accept Norm and Normans. So that's what we'll do tonight to honor Marge and Norm from Fargo. What are your top four Marge, your top four Norms? One strike to count, and this is a little slowly hit ball. This is trouble. Kroon's going to have to barehand. He does, and he throws. It won't be in time. Man, we had a few of those yesterday. Talking about George Ellis, the official scorer. George and I were heading up to the booth today, and George has scored a lot of games this career, and we were talking about how many infield hits there were yesterday. It just seemed like it's almost double digits, just a lot of infield hits yesterday, and we see one today, a swinging bunt, if you will. The rules apply in your Mount Rushmore. Of course, we'll give away thousands of points for the accepted answers, but your top four Marge, Margie, Marjories of all time, your top four Norm, Normans, you get it. Runner takes off, and the pitch swung on and hit to center. I'll tell you what, Summerhill better get up and get back to first. Thomas makes the catch. He's going to give it a shot, and the throw is offline up first. Boy, Colin Summerhill took off to steal second, and that big, strong catcher got to second on a head-first slide, thinking I got to steal the base. He and Eric Chalice, and pitcher chatting a little bit right there. A fly ball hit by Flores to center. Dylan Thomas had it. He was in the process of catching it, and Summerhill realizing, I better get up, and I got to get back to first. No fictitious names, no Googling. Those are the rules. 80 people out of 100 randomly at the mall would have to have an idea of the choices you make on the pick four. Here's this. Oh, my. Swing and a foul. That one right off Juan Fernandez's shoulder, I believe. Yeah. Boy, and Juan's wearing that one. My catchers get beat up, don't they? They just get beat up. Juan took one off his thigh the other day. This one got him right in the shoulder. And yes, they've got pads on, but boy, that thing could still find areas to hit. Juan's so tough this season. Juan Fernandez was playing with kidney stones, for goodness sakes, not long ago, and had those. He's a tough guy. Never once will ever complain about getting to play baseball and getting paid to play the sport he loves. He is good at it. He is a pro. One strike on Poncul. The look to first, and Chalice throws over. Tony M. tuning in tonight. Tony says, you want a top four Norm? Put me down for Norman Rockwell. Oh, that's a good place to start. Remember, no fictitious names. You know, no cartoon characters. That's a rule. The one-strike pitch, belted foul out of play. So I can see a lot of the message board here. David, like to have you, but Marge Simpson, it's a great Marge, but for the sake of the rules. 0-2 the count, two outs. And the runner at first, Colin Summerhill. We're tied at one here, the top of the fourth. And Chalice steps off, and that's the second disengagement now for Eric Chalice. That counts the same as throwing over. It's a bluff move when he stepped off the rubber. Owen to the count. Runner takes off. Pitch is high and away. Fernandez throw to second on a hop and a stolen base for Colin Summerhill. Now the big boy can run. Now let me tell you, that's an athletic catcher. That's a big frame right there. Athlete Colin Summerhill to now the go-ahead run in scoring position here in the top of the fourth inning. And Eric Chalice is going to try to work on the batter, Nick Podkol. They got Nick to ground out to third in his first at bat. 1-2 the count, and the pitch, pulled foul. Again, cameraman Nate, a ball magnet this week. In third base side, Red Hawks, should I say wood chippers dugout. Norm McDonald, yes, that's a good Norm, a comedian. Another Norman Rockwell. One ball and two strikes the count to Podkol. 1-1 score. Tied up here in the top of the fourth. And the pitch. Slider, breaking pitch inside. Speaking of which, to Anthony Renz and his bride, Kelly. You know, they gave birth. I talked with Anthony today, and the babies are doing fine. Mama's doing fine. But Anthony Renz, identical twin daughters. Bless your hearts. Summerhill going to try to take third, and the ball fouled off down the third base line. Yeah, Chalice hasn't really given a look at Summerhill at second, and he didn't in the last pitch. And I think Colin was thinking, I think I'm going to try to take third. And then this time didn't really give him a look, and Summerhill did and would have had taken third. But, yeah, Anthony and Kelly, that's just, you know, maybe the Renz are tuning in today from Pennsylvania. So old man Renz is another old man Grandpa Renz. But that's awesome. Davey and Etta, great names. But mama's doing fine. Babies are doing fine. 2-2 the count. And the pitch. Line to left field. This is going to break the 1-1 score. Rounding third is Summerhill. He'll come in and score. Podkol heading to second as the ball gets past Richards to left field. It's an RBI knock for Nick Podkol, and Gary Southshore takes a 2-1 lead. You see how things just develop a little bit right there. It was a one-out base hit by Summerhill, just a swing and bunt up that third base line, the ball that we saw last night impact the game when the Red Hawks hit something like that, that turned into an infield hit and a throwing error. And they get a one-out variety of one of those. And Summerhill takes second, and all of a sudden a two-out knock, and Gary reclaims the lead. Now Podko's seventh double of this season. And he hit himself into scoring position. Pitch comes up and in. Yeah, known Anthony now for a long time, and he's just such a, you know, he and Brett Bittiger do a great job at player personnel for the team, but bursting with the happiness for Ant and his beautiful bride. Father of twins. 1-0 pitch, fouled away. I don't think I need to tell you, but if you plan on sleeping the next 18 years... That part's done. Hand knows. 1-1 the count. On Kevin Watson Jr., but, you know, it's awesome. The look back by Chalas and the 1-1 pitch just a bit off the plate. A little soft breaking pitch away. Well, I think that tonight, even though both pitchers are doing okay out of the gate, obviously they're around the plate. Chalas has induced a lot of ground ball outs, but a couple of knocks today. The three hits today, a single, a double, and a triple. A 2-1 delivery is a ground ball back up the middle and played by Byrne. Pirouettes and fires the first in time for the out. Major league play by Aiden Byrne up the middle for the Wood Chippers. Doesn't surprise me. He's been making them all season long. This ball had some good topspin. So you got the double by Podkill to left. That scores a go-ahead run, but Burnsy with a great defensive play to end the top of the fourth. One run, two hits, one left. We go to the bottom of the fourth. It's Gary 2, Wood Chippers 1. This is Wood Chippers Baseball.
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0: 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Here's Jack Michaels.
3: Fargo, North Dakota, the Fargo Dome that rises above the plains here in the Northern Plains on the north end of town. The campus of North Dakota State University. Kiddos out today. Everybody hoping for a foul ball or maybe to fist pump a Pro Bowl player as they make their way back to the dugout or get a ball. There you go. Junior PA announcer announcing Jairus Richards. The pitch is a breaking pitch inside for a ball. Richards, Fuentes, and Tripp Clark here. And they strike in there. The wind by the right-hander, and Richards reaches out, taps the ball to left field, and this ball is over the head of Kevin Watson Jr. A Richards can run. He doesn't want two. He wants three, and he'll slide in with a leadoff triple here in the bottom of the fourth inning. And the first triple of the season for Jairus Richards. And Kevin Watson Jr., whether he misjudged the barrel of that ball and the distance of it, cut it off in that ball. If we look at Old Glory out there in the Maple Leaf, that's not blowing anymore. That's got more of a blowout this time. So it shifted a little bit, and that ball clears Watson, so the wood chippers catch a break. Well, the tying run 90 feet away, and Fuentes the batter. Swing and a miss. Danny Oliveira starts him off with a breaking pitch. The Railcats will concede the run to get the out, and a swing and a miss, strike two. Boy, fastball in, breaking pitch away to start. Looking for a little contact here. Olivia Basabe. Fuentes walked in the second. 17 RBI in the season, hoping for number 18. And he came back with that heater, 93, inside. A leadoff triple by Richards. The pitch, he got him. Breaking pitch struck him out. Boy, and that's how you do that. That's the third strikeout of the game for the right-hander Danny Oliveira. And the batter is Tripp Clark. But now Gary will bring the infield in. Infield tight, hitter's delight. Can Tripp Clark get an RBI in his first game back after the hamstring? And a big cut here. Good man to have it. He was swinging it well prior to that hammy in Lincoln. You certainly can't afford to leave a man 90 feet from home after a leadoff three-bagger. Clark, good eye, takes it down and in. Basabe at third, Peralta at short, Podkul at second, Williams at first, Danny, Oliveira. Peeks over at third, and the pitch home to Clark. Clark sends a ball well struck to center, right center. It is up, it is back, it is caught by Howell, and jogging in from third will be Richards. And we are tied at two at Newman. That's how you do your job. Welcome back, Trip Clark. His 20th run batted in this season. And that is how you get that job done. Well, we saw a lot of this last night in the night camp. There's two teams answering each other from the offensive side. Here's Aiden Byrne. Byrnesy pulls the ball foul up the third base line. Aiden had a bunt hit a couple days ago, and since then, Basabe says, yeah, I'm done playing back at third when Aiden Byrne's up. Danny shakes off one, shakes off two, and out of the motion. The 0-1 pitch is pulled foul again. Third baseline. August 1st, got the mini Field of Beers event going on here at Newman Outdoor Field. 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You can enjoy beer samples from local and outstate brewers from North Dakota, Minnesota. $49 VIP tickets, buffets, and more. 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The pitch is ground ball back to the middle, and that's going to find a way into center field. Base hit for Aiden Byrne. Love the top spin on that, Byrnesy. And now you bring Lujano to the plate, and Byrne, a man that can steal a base. And here's Jesus Lujano. He sent a ball over the right field wall yesterday when the Red Hawks were trailing a couple of runs, and Jesus cracked his second home run of the season last night. We'll see if he can bring Burns here on, but we're going to keep our eye on Aiden. Red Chippers look like they want to run today. He doesn't take off here, and here's a ball pulled to the right side. Podkul, the second baseman, with it, throws on to first, and that is all for Fargo-Moorhead here in the fourth. But the Red Hawks, or should I say Wood Chippers, tied up. One run, a couple of hits, and one left. We finish four today from Newman. Our score, Fargo Woodchippers 2, Gary South Shore 2. This is Woodchippers Baseball.
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3: Well, we go to the top of the fifth inning. Top of inning number five, Eric Chalice entering his fifth inning of work. Our Mount Rushmore top four honoring Marge and Norm Gunderson from Fargo. Ironically, in the top four game, we don't allow you fictitious names, or even though those are. So your top four, Marge, Margies. Well, we got a controversy. We got Marge Thatcher, even though it's Margaret Thatcher, is she a Marge? Yeah, the Marges are tough today. She's a Margaret. Yeah. A challenge here facing a former Red Hawk this season, Cole Yearsley. Lefty on lefty. Yearsley grounded out to first, his first at bat. All even at two, midway through. Pitch is a strike. Chalice just kind of a poised left-hander, good stable pitcher, and usually swings and misses, couldn't check it. Okay, great bounce, 0-2 the count on Cole. Check those scores around the league in a moment. Gorgeous night, temperatures in the upper 70s tonight, slight breeze. 0-2 pitch, got him to pop it up on a breaking pitch. Who wants it? Left fielder Jairus Richards coming over. He will make the catch, and there's out number one.
8: Third baseman, number two, Olivier Masabe.
3: Norm Nixon. Oh, that's a good Norm. Norm Nixon. Norman Powell, Norm McDonald, Norm Van Brocklin, Norm Van Leer. Oh, wow. Here's Olivier Masabe. He grounded a short his first at bat. He's 0 for 1. The lefty, Eric Chalice, kicks and throws, and it's away. Norman Schwarzkopf. Good Norm. What I've learned on this game that we've never done before in the pick four or the top four is this particular category is that there are more Norms than Margies. Here's a liner to center, left center. Thomas, two steps to his right, makes the catch. Two up and two down for Gary Southshore here in the top of the fifth. He's chatting today with the one of the bench coaches for Gary Southshore is Owen Reith, and Owen's a good young man. And Jeff Isom told me, he says, you know what Owen was doing yesterday? He was watching the video on the Track It Down March. He goes, he was learning about that. So Owen wanted to Track It Down March here. Got up to him. He goes, oh, yeah, what a story on that. There's a pop-up behind second. Fuentes gives way to the right fielder, Jesus Lujano. And how about Eric Chalice? How about a 1-2-3 inning? Woodchippers will take that. Three up and three down for Gary here in the fifth. We're through four and a half today from Newman. Our score remains Fargo Woodchippers 2, Gary Southshore 2. This is Woodchipper Baseball.
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3: Go to the bottom of the fifth inning. Now we spot them all. Is that Jerry Lundegaard hiding on top of Newman? Oh, that's Caden. I thought that was Jerry Lundegaard being chased by the Brainerd County Sheriff. It's our honoring Fargo Woodchippers. Those of you tuning in on Ray TV, AABaseball.tv, presented by Carbliss. A beautiful shot of Newman Outdoor Field there, and those tuning in on 740 The Fan, our longtime flagship home of Red Hawks baseball / Woodchippers tonight. Juan Fernandez. Is the mark of a good movie is the mark of a good movie a movie that you've memorized lines from? I think we're going to have a pitch clock violation. And it's going to go against Juan Fernandez. So he's going to start with a strike on him. And takes a ball high. Juan didn't waste time in the second. He jumped on the first pitch and singled. He's 1-for-2 in the game. 1-1 pitch from Danny Oliveira. And Fernandez pulls the ball inside the line, down the third baseline. Guess what? Jimmy's got two bags. He's on his way to second. Now the ball is knocking around the outfield, and Jimmy's not stopping. He's trying for three. Safe at third. It'll be a triple for Juan Fernandez. Boy, that ball, we've seen some top spins hit today, and he snuck that inside the bag at third. Basabe playing near that line. That's how much he put it right up that chalk, and then she got down in that left field line, not a lot of foul territory room here. It clanged off the side and then ricocheted back towards the wall. And Kevin Watson Jr. had to track that down. And by the time he did, Juan Fernandez standing at third base. Hawks have hit two triples today. Now you got Dylan Thomas with a chance to give the Red Hawks a lead. And he will! Right on cue, DT, base hit center field. Juan comes across, and the Red Hawks have a 3-2 lead. And tonight, we say the Woodchippers have a 3-2 lead. The second hit of the game for Dylan Thomas, his 53rd run batted in. Now, this Fargo-Moorhead team, that hitting, is they say, is contagious. It's viral when it comes to Fargo-Moorhead. They can pack a lot together. Now you got Jose Sermo. He's set by the right-hander, and the pitch is a fastball away. Yeah, Dylan Thomas, one of the big leaguers on the Red Hawks / Woodchippers team. The set and the pitch, driven foul. Boy, Sermo just, I get it, home runs, big hitter. But this man does not get cheated on swings. That was 94, by the way, that came in that last hitter. We'll see if Jose can turn one around. The 1-1 pitch drives another one foul. Back at that mid-90s, he's just coming with heat, trying to locate it away. Chippers lead 3-2. Here in the bottom of the fifth, Thomas. At first, he stole a base back in the first inning. And here's a shot to left field. And Jose Sermo says, you're going to pitch me away? I guess I'll just get a base hit the opposite way.

0: professional hitter. His 70th hit of the season. Brennan, good to have you on board. And says, I know you're looking for your top four Marjories, but I would submit Marge Schott, but I don't think that's going to be in the top four. It's a Marge. Here's Matt Kroon. The Kroon dog, one for two in the game. Singled right, nearly had another base hit to right field, but Podko, the second baseman, took it away. And he slices this one back to the netting. Yeah, the mark of a good movie, like everybody remembers the line from Caddyshack, does that make that a good movie, Animal House? Fletch. The look to second, and the pitch inside. Throw to first to get Sermo. The ball bounces away, not far enough to advance Dylan Thomas to third. Now we got a saying here in woodchipper land, more would be just enough. We'll see if the woodchippers can add on here in the bottom of the fifth inning. Third look for Matt Kroon on Danny Olivero. Right-hander's pitch home. Kroon sees it inside, oh, and fouls it off his foot. Yikes. That's smarts. Kevin Beltran doing that classic umpire move. I'm going to walk out to the mound, hand the pitcher a new ball, buy a little time so Matt can start feeling his big toe again. It's just absolutely smart. So that might have got off the, yeah, that got off that back foot. Hey, come out to the ball game. Don't throw that ticket away once you come here. Flip that thing around. Take a peek at the back. You present that ticket back and receive $200 off the purchase of a vehicle or 10% off any service with a maximum of $200 at Mazda and Kia of Fargo. Or present that ticket back for a buy one, get one free cheeseburger basket from Culver's. Now the 8:23 is on time. 1-2 pitch. Popped him up. That'll be an infield fly. So Kroon will be ruled out. The catch made by Peralta at short. And the second out, here's Jairus Richards.
1: Fielder, number 49, Jairus Richards.
0: Rhonda, good to have you with us. Norman Lear. Good, Norm. Norman Bruce Thome, yes. Oh, of course, the president of the posse, camp, that's a great one. They wear the patches, and Bruce Thome, NBT. That's a top four. Here's Jairus Richards. What does he have for an encore? He tripled last inning here, swings through the first offering. Good location for Danny Olivero. Well, the woodchippers, the leadoff tripled by Juan Fernandez on the next pitch. A single that drove him in from Dylan Thomas. Now the 0-1, and just a bit inside. Have you with us on AA Baseball on TV tonight at 7:40 The Fan and our partnership with Valley News Live, 365 and digital channel 11.4. A lot of ways to get woodchipper baseball. The 1-1 pitch. Oh, fastball came down the middle. And Jairus right on it, fouls it back. The Hawks and Family Fair want to see here at Newman Outdoor Field. All Sunday, Monday, and Tuesday games are Family Fair games. You're bringing a Family Fair receipt of $25 or more to the office. You get a couple of first base bleacher tickets for any Sunday, Monday, Tuesday games for free. So 1-2 the count on JR. And the pitch. Swing and a miss. He went soft away and struck him out. So the woodchippers had a triple by Fernandez, the single by Thomas, the single by Sermo, but Danny Olivero comes back, gets an infield fly pop-out. Off the bat of Kroon, strikes out Richards, and now Brian Fuentes. The pitch, good pitch. Strike in there. we've seen in this series Gary's ability also to bounce back and respond. Could the Red Hawks get a two-out knock here in the fifth? Swing and a miss. And Danny, D-E-Y-N-I, Danny Olivero, boy, knows just when to come back with an off-speed stuff. We've seen the fastball that runs in on right-handers that time came off-speed that floated down and in. Owen to the count. Right-hander checks the runner in the pitch. Full foul. Dominican right-hander. Danny Raimundo Olivero, 28 years old, from Santo Domingo, Dominican Republic. He's with Gary in 2024. Last year and this year. He's been a staple for the Railcats. Two strikes again on Fuentes, and Brian, a little swing and bunt. Tough play, third baseline, fielded by Basabe, and able to come across and make the play. And it's out number three, so the Woodchippers got three straight hits, and then Olivero got three straight outs. The Woodchippers get a run on three hits and leave two. After five innings of play, new score, Jimmy and the gang. It's the Woodchippers 3, Gary 2. This is Woodchippers baseball.
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0: Well, we go to the top of the sixth inning here tonight from Newman Outdoor Field. Good to have you with us. We got a lot of the Woodchippers gear on tonight. 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You can find out more. And that's how it works. In the top of the six, it'll be the top of the order, Corey Howell, Elvis Peralta, and Colin Summerhill. So you're at Chalice. These are those critical innings now. You get to, well, he's pitched 15 outs. That's great. He's qualified, you know. Right now would be the pitcher record and get to win and all that, but what does he have, three, six more outs in him? And he's getting some early swings from these Gary Railcats. And Howell sends a fly ball, can of corn to center. One pitch and one out. That's something that'll increase your length of how long you're out there. You're getting pitches with one out. There are outs with one pitch, and here's Elvis Peralta. And a sack fly run batted into the first, grounded out to second. Check scores around the league coming up. Major League Baseball, I think the Twins got tired of getting knocked around by Cleveland. They lead Cleveland 10-5 tonight. Chalice versus Peralta. The pitch, good pitch. Strike is in there. Trevor Larnach homering in that game. Brooks Lee homering tonight. The lefty, Eric Chalice, really have loved watching him compete on the hill, just misses away. Great spot. One ball, one strike on Elvis. The pitch home, up and in. We'll see what the rotation is coming up in Winnipeg. Eric Chalice collegiately pitched at Kent State, facing Elvis Peralta. Been an all-star in this league, Peralta. Been a fixture at short for Gary Southshore. Here comes a 2-1. Lifted to left field. Richard should lock this in. Dusk settling in here at Newman, and Jarris makes that catch. Two up and two down. And think about this, you know, Gary Southshore has two runs on three hits. Now they've only had three base runners in this game. That's how solid Eric Chalice has been. Chalice coming to Red Hawks from Milwaukee. No, out of college, young lefty. And pitching for Milwaukee. A pitch fouled away. That is on top of the stadium. Our man Caden out there. Part-time Red Hawks, part-time Secret Service. He's got that look on him. He got that eagle eye. 0-1 the count. I'll tell you, in the Red Hawks have gone through some, you know, a few general managers. Great Carl Hoym now taking that in, but been John Dietrich the first, and GM Tim Flackel here, local, and Tim would, because superstitious, he'd stand at various spots on top of the stadium for good luck to try to get runs. Watch out, foul ball into that Surfside patio, and a good thing the youngsters were all down. I don't think anybody got hit down there. That certainly shook some folks in their boots down there. And Chalice had 1-2. Yeah, Tim would stand in various spots on top of the stadium for good luck. And it looked like the video game Duck Hunt for a while with those foul balls going. Tim was, he had to duck a few times back there. 1-2 the count on Summerhill. He's 1-for-2 with a single and a run score, and also has a stolen base. Here's the 1-2 pitch. Oh, fastball wasted away. So, yeah, Chalice was in Milwaukee. And both used out of the bullpen and got some starts last season. And then now with Fargo-Moorhead. And they liked this man, just put him right into that rotation. Ball fouled back again. And Summerhill. Not a good crowd on hand today. 32-21. Monday's crowd felt like a Saturday night atmosphere, really engaged at the doubleheader yesterday. And wrapping up the series tonight, the 2-2 is sliced into right field. Lujano drifting to his right. He's got it, leaps up and makes the catch. And Eric Chalice, another 1-2-3 inning. That's 1-2-3-4 of those he's had today. We're through 5.5 tonight from Newman. And the score remains the Fargo Woodchippers 3, Gary Southshore 2. This is Woodchippers Baseball.
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0: Tommy Fox producing our game. Eli Swanson, director of broadcasting here at Newman Outdoor Field. We got the boys back there, Caden and AJ, and a whole bunch of them. Great workers here. Super fan of the field now. You should see the hat. I mean, he is fresh out of the movie Fargo. I mean, super fan. That hat he's got, that bomber type hat. And Rowdy. Danny Olivero entering the sixth inning work facing Trip Clark, Aiden Byrne, and Jesus Lujano. A girl, Sydney Wiseman. Boy, I tell you, if you ever see the social media that the Fargo-Moorhead Redhawks / Woodchippers have, Instagram, TikTok, Facebook, Snap, MySpace. Jack, are you just naming? Jack, are you just picking the... Oh, hi, Sid. How you doing?
9: Hi, how are you?
0: Craig's... No. I was just trying to figure out how many different social medias we've had over the years. Mm-hmm. Some are good, popular, and some are... Here's a line drive. Base hit off the bat of Trip Clark. Welcome back, Trip, to the lineup. Boy, he just picked up. He's been off the shelf. He's been on the shelf for a while, waiting for that hamstring to heal. Chris Coase jokingly said, yeah, my only fear is that because Clark hits the ball so well, he's going to try to stretch out a double tonight. I'm going to be watching his hamstring. And that's just a sweet stroke by that former Angelo State Ram. Trip Clark. Yeah, so Sid, primarily, what, Insta?
9: Instagram, Facebook.
0: Facebook.
9: Twitter. AKA X now.
0: Yes. 3-2, Woodchippers lead by a run. Here's Aiden Byrne. Burnsy squares and lays a perfect, but boy, if he can beat that ball, he might win this race. Oh, tagged out of the last second. Now, my longtime partner, Maury Wills, would tell you that he never dove into first base. One of the greatest base runners of all time, base hitter. So he says, you lose a step, Jack. You run through the base. But he said, there are times where I would maybe dive to avoid a tag. I don't know if this is one of those times for Aiden. There's a three-car pileup nearly over there at first base, and that might have been a time where, if Aiden goes head first and slides, I don't know. But great bunt. The sacrifice is good. And a runner in scoring position for Jesus Lujano. Olivero into the wind. The pitch is down and in. We'll see if Jesus can deliver here. Lujano. Been on base once tonight via an error in the third, scored that inning. Fargo-Moorhead leading 3-2. The pitch is high. What's great about this, got a chance to meet Sydney's folks and sister Sophia and brother Sam the other day. We're at the ballpark. I looked at your brother and he was down there in front of us here. And here's a 2-0, ball three. And you know how, like, two things. I get this all the time. If you're at a restaurant and you've already ordered your meal, and then you see someone else that's got their meal coming to them, and you're like, I wish I'd ordered that.
9: Yeah, yeah.
0: I looked down at your brother. He had a helmet of nachos. I'm like, that looks really good.
9: Well, he's a hungry boy, that's for sure.
0: Well, he's a ball player. He's a catcher. Mm-hmm. 3-0 pitch, a strike to Lujano. 3-1 the count. See if Jesus can't drive in Trip Clark. Again, for Chris Coase, he'd say, Jesus, just be better if you hit a home run so Trip can jog. We don't want him stretching that hammy out. The 3-1 pitch, and it's ball four. So the Woodchippers with runners on first and second. And here's Juan Fernandez. See what Juan's doing right now, Sydney? Did you see him sniff his bat?
9: He was sniffing it,
0: Have you seen that?
9: Yep.
0: Chris Coase did that a lot. I remember when Chris was in the bigs with the Phillies, and I'd chat with Chris. I said, man, you smell your bat a lot. You sniff. He goes, oh. Especially after a foul ball. He goes, that little wood smell after a foul ball and how that bat smells.
9: Yeah, yeah.
0: Did I get it?
9: Love the little superstitions.
0: Here's Juan Fernandez. The pitch is a strike. Yeah, the smell of what? I stopped after college. And I never used to smell the aluminum. That was never a thing.
9: Yeah, no.
0: That's a terrible smell. First and second, one out for the Woodchippers here in the bottom of the sixth, trying to add to their lead, and Fernandez sees it down, and it is. 1-2-3, hit his third triple of the season last inning. He wrapped a ball inside the third base line, then it just proceeded to play Plinko with the fence. Now the 1-1. Oh, he reaches out and taps it foul. Update from around the league tonight. Lincoln has a 6-4 lead on Sioux City in the sixth inning. Sioux Falls with a 9-3 lead on Winnipeg. It might be too soon, but since there's a home run career chase going on this season, you can't help but see if Sioux Falls has a run and think, ooh, I wonder if Jabari Henry homered. 1-2 pitch is away. Now Jabari is not in the lineup tonight, so that takes care of that. Red Hawks have a number of games with Sioux Falls remaining. 2-2 the count, and the 2-2 pitch pulled foul. Watch out, Nate. Nate, I swear, has swallowed a ball magnet.
9: Yes.
0: Our camera guy, Nate, in that well.
9: Poor guy.
0: They should have, I said it earlier, they should have just had a real wood chipper that he could have just stood in. Obviously not turn it on or anything.
9: Right.
0: You know, but just pretty sturdy. The 2-2 offering is a ground ball hit softly, third base side glove by Basabi, but he won't have a play, and that's going to be an infield hit. His momentum lunging for that ball, there's just nothing you can do. You get in a spot. It was kind of hit medium, wasn't hit hard, wasn't hit really soft in that medium. And Basabe's thinking, I got to feel this and make a play. At first intention was probably, I think I could turn two. Then with the speed, thinking, now I just got to get it and find a way to corral it. And now they're loaded for Dylan Thomas. This is about the best scenario, regardless of what happens. This is the scenario that if Fargo-Moorhead is in it consistently in the rest of the season, they will take, because, and Kent Willis, the pitching coach, coming out. Sid, you've taken a lot of photos of Dylan Thomas with big swings. If you had an ideal scenario for Fargo-Moorhead, it would be bases loaded, less than two outs, and a Dylan Thomas at the plate.
9: Oh, yeah, especially, yeah, I mean.
0: Or Jose Sermo, for that matter, but kind of same situation.
9: Undeniable swagger between the two of those guys, for sure.
0: Dylan, two hits in a game. Yeah, this is critical for Gary Sauchor, is trying to snap a skid. This is one of those critical innings. Obviously, the conversation here, you know, if you're a pitching coach, you talk to Danny, who's got good stuff, and he can throw heavy balls low in the zone. You know, it's the cusp of this. If he rolls one on the ground, trouble for Fargo-Moorhead. If he throws one and Dylan barrels it and gets trajectory, trouble for Gary. You know, if he maybe just gets a sag fly, you live with it for Gary. There's just so many different things right here on this particular instance that can swing this game one way big time. So Dylan Thomas, been on base three times tonight. The pitch, he runs a heater down and in at 93. Yeah, trying to induce that ground ball to try to end the inning. Clark at third, Lujano at second, and Fernandez at first. The 1-0 pitch. Ground ball hit to second, and played by Podkol goes to second for one. Thomas hustling down. It's in time. And there's that twin killing, and that's how critical that pitch was. He was able to make the pitch to induce the 4-6-3 double play. We got a ball game tonight for the Woodchippers in the sixth. No runs on a couple of hits, no errors, and they leave two. After six complete from Newman, Woodchippers 3, Railcats 2. This is Woodchippers Baseball.
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0: From Newman Outdoor Field, the homestead. You know, this Red Hawks team tonight, the Wood Chippers, they played 16 of their first 22 games on the road, and now they're enjoying some home cooking to a tune where it's like you. Chris Coase said this, the manager says, kind of forgot what it's like to be on the road. They'll be on the road this weekend in Winnipeg. Well, it happens, even to the best of hitters, and Dylan Thomas, one of the top players, period, in this league. But it just shows you there are no guarantees, you know, and Dylan doing everything in his power to take a ball and lift it, get it up into the outfield with the bases loaded and one out. That's a cam in the bottom of the sixth. You tip your hat to Danny Olivero. He was able to make a good pitch to yield a 4-6-3 double play. That won't happen every time with a guy like DT, but that happens. And Flores swings and grounds the ball to the right side. Fielded by Sermo, he'll take it. How many one-pitch, one-out situations tonight for Eric Chalice? You know, that is going to extend his start. And Gary is being extremely active early in the count with their swings. But this is where teams pick each other up. You know, as the Wood Chippers fail to increase their lead in the bottom of the sixth. And now it's up to the defense to come out here and continue to put zeros on that board. And that's how you pick each other up. The first pitch is high and away to Nick Podkill. Podkill 1-for-2 tonight. He doubled earlier. But that former Kent State lefty, former Milwaukee milkman, time is called at home. I'd like to thank Cynthia, by the way. She dropped off a box of, and I'm using Lenny and Larry's pretzels that we'll be throwing out in our Snack Michael's Candy Toss coming up. Coming out to Newman, and be within arm's length of the press box. You too might get fed. Here's a foul ball hit. That looks like it's heading on top of Newman. No. Oh, right into the sweets. Why, a vertical drop. That gentleman's got a nice ball right there. There you go. One ball, one strike to count. Nick Podkul, P-O-D-K-U-L. The pitch from Chalice is a bit inside. Happy fan. So I'm sitting there, and this ball just landed on the seat next to me. I'll take it home. 2-1 pitch. Popped him up, and Chalice again continues to make out pitches. Jesus Lujano in right field puts it away, and there's on number two. There's Kevin Watson, Jr. Gary Southshore will continue their road trip and head to Sioux Falls, South Dakota. They've got an off day in Sioux Falls. Sioux Falls doesn't. In fact, Winnipeg is in Sioux Falls tomorrow night. The Red Hawks are in Winnipeg on Friday. Watson is popped out and grounded out. The pitch is a bit inside. 3-2, Woodchippers lead. By the way, 10 hits on the board tonight for Fargo-Moorhead. And that's good news for you, and I'll tell you why. Ball fouled away, the ball up the first baseline into foul ground. With the 10 hits tonight, that means you can save $10 on any size pizza at Boss's Pizza and Chicken. Here's what you do. You text Love Boss Pizza. Love Boss Pizza. You text that to this number, 888-274-3046. You receive a promo code for $10 off any size pizza for Boss Pizza and Chicken located on Broadway in downtown Fargo. Those of you on AABaseball.tv, every time I see a split screen used as a graphic, I've mentioned this before, I believe that came into play when a guy by the name of Maury Wills was stealing so many bases, television in broadcasting Dodgers games started using that split screen so they could have one on the base runner and one on the pitcher. And our longtime partner here in the broadcast booth, that's a pretty cool deal. Imagine that. You're such a threat that the telecast of a game has to come up with a split screen so they can keep an eye on you. Two balls and a strike on Watson Jr. Chalice the pitch. Fouled back to the netting.
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0: And a rare off day for Fargo-Moorhead tomorrow, much like Gary, rare off day. You get 100 games in this league. That's the American Association. 50 at home, 50 on the road. Top four teams at the end of the regular season make the postseason. Number one chooses who they play in each division first. That first round, one and two get home field advantage. Breaking pitch sent down the left field line. It's another Rovello tire foul ball, and it is out of play. 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Just dimensions here. If this is your first time tuning into a game from Newman, identical dimensions of Yankee Stadium, even down the foul line. So everything is built to that field dimensions, 318 to left, 314 to right, 399 gap left center, 408 crease in center. But the foul line's not a lot of room. Gets a little more narrow as you move down the lines. Now Watson battling at home. Chalice trying to put him away. Two balls, two strikes, two outs. 3-2, Fargo-Moorhead leading. Top seven, the pitch. Uh-oh, strike three, you betcha. He buries a heater on the outside corner. Eric Chalice having a game tonight for the Fargo Woodchippers. And down goes Gary in order here in the top of seven. We have reached the seventh inning stretch. The seventh inning stretch presented by Dairy Queen after 6.5. It's the Fargo Woodchippers 3, Gary South Shore 2. This is Woodchipper Baseball.
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0: Well, we go to the bottom of the seventh inning. Oh, the Snack Michaels candy toss. We felt generous today. And as Jose Cerma leads things off here in the bottom of the seventh with a strike on of Danny Olivero, the right-hander's pitch, strike two. Teresa Manzi coming up. And give Teresa a buzz. She'll take care of all your ticket needs, by the way, here in Newman. We threw out as much as we could tonight. I saved an entire package of suckers. Unopened. Got to be 50 in there. To a young man, as Jose takes high. With the knowledge, I looked down, he had a glove on. I said, you catch this and then open it and give to everybody in the section. He nodded. He caught it. And he ran back to the concourse. All right. Maybe he'll serve it. 2-2 pitch to Jose. Pulled foul. Osermo is 1-for-2 in the game with an RBI. And a sack fly back in the third. Struck out the first and singled in the fifth. 3 runs, 10 hits, no errors for the Fargo Woodchippers. 2 runs, 3 hits, an error for Gary Southshore. Tight ball game. Anybody's game here, the 2-2. And Jose able to just get a piece. He looks back at Danny Olivero. Jose sitting at 24 home runs this season. By the way, this is game 58. There are 42 remaining. And Jose doesn't, he plays every day, at least he has. So if he's got 40, let's just say Jose's got 40 games left in him. And let's just, for instance, say he's got 4 at-bats in each of those 40 games. That's about 160 at-bats. So say he gets 160 at-bats. He's 5 home runs off the franchise record for homers in a season, and a broken bat flare to right field in a Acosta mistake. Cole Yearsley coming over to make the catch for out number one. A good pitch, and Jose, Chad Medani, Olivera, pat each other in the back on the way through. Yeah, broken bat there, that stings a bit. So, yeah, if Sermo has 150, 170 at-bats remaining, now, that's just to put things into perspective. He's 5 home runs away from tying the franchise record. Breaking pitch to Matt Kroon is away. He's 9 home runs away from tying the American Association single-season record. And he and Sioux Falls' Jabari Henry are neck and neck in the career home run lead. Jabari with 168 homers and Sermo with 165. Now, Sermo's got another one that will count once the game with Winnipeg is resumed that was suspended because he's hit a home run of that game. So technically, we'll have 25. 2 balls and a strike on Kroon. And Matty, look out, up the third baseline. Chris Coast casually stepping away from that. My good buddy, legendary coach Perry Piatz, I see in the booth next to me. Boy, he's got some championships there at Kindred. And Perry still got the hands. He snagged a bag of those chips we threw out. Here's a 2-2. And Kroons keeps this inside line at third. Basabe, though, fielding it. Tosses across for out number two. 2 up and 2 down.
1: Left fielder, number 49, Jarris Richards.
0: There's Jarris Richards. Richards hit a triple opposite field in the fourth. Takes a ball here. He is grounded out and struck out today. 1-for-3. Of the 10 hits the Woodchippers have, spaced out fairly well tonight. Uh-oh, Richards gets out in front of one. Down the right field line, it is a foul ball. Ooh. Ooh, Jarris was trying with his body language movement at home to try to keep it fair. You just see him wrenching his body just to try to right down the line in right field. And just kicked. And Danny Olivero thinking, oof, I got away with one there. But Richards right on it. Then he just tried to, with my body, I'm going to try to just bend and keep it. No. Well, Richards has 7 round trippers on the year. 1-1 pitch coming to JR, and he shoots this one, a one hopper to short, played there by Elvis Peralta. Not a Red Hawks, or should we say wood chippers, hit it hard, but nothing to show here in the seventh. Down goes Fargo Moorhead, 1-2-3. We played seven tonight from Newman. Our score remains the Fargo Wood Chippers 3, Gary South Shore 2. This is Wood Chippers Baseball.
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0: Well, we go to the top of the eighth inning here at Newman, and there's some storylines developing for sure tonight, and Eric Chalice certainly one of those. Seven innings strong. Would you want to save on your bullpen when your bullpen's been a little taxed? Well, your hope is, as a manager, you get out and your next day's starter can chew up some innings. Well, Eric has certainly done that. So let's see what he can do here in the eighth, facing number 7-8-9, Cole Yearsley, Olivier Basabe, and Cameron Williams. The Wood Chippers, 30-27 coming in, Fargo Moorhead. First pitch, pulled to first. Where have we seen this before? A lot of first pitch outs, swings, three unassisted. And deja vu, last inning start with a three unassisted ground out. And you can tell, Chalice is just making the pitches. He and Juan Fernandez, his battery mate tonight, getting it done. Fargo Moorhead, they've won their last three, you know, five of their last six. I should say six of their last seven, to be truthful. But if they were to win tonight, they'd be in a four-game win streak. And the pitch is a strike. And you would have to go back to the beginning of the season. The last time the Fargo Moorhead strung four wins together. In games 1, 2, 3, and 4 of the year. The 0-1 pitch inside. They took the first four from Cleburne, but then dropped five straight, and then were wrestling to get back to 500. In fact, Fargo Moorhead's had a couple of five-game losing skids this year in the first half, but they have played much better ball towards the end of the first half and now into the second half. Fly ball hit down the right field line. Foul. It'll take a hop over the fence. 1-2 the count on Olivier Basabe. But 30-27 coming in. Everybody in the West is chasing Kansas City. It'll be hard to keep those Monarchs down, but again, you're trying to get in the top four, and specifically top two in your division. Chalice, calm and ready. The 1-2 pitch, just a bit away. Speaking of Kansas City, they have swept a doubleheader today against the Cleburne Railroaders. Couple of balls, couple of strikes on Olivier Basabe. The pitch is fouled back. Three, two in game one and 2-0, a 2-0 win in the night camp. So Kansas City already to 36 wins, best record in the league. Cleburne drops to 31-29. The pitch popped him up again, but foul again. Another souvenir off the bat of Basabe. Sioux Falls on their way to a victory tonight, leading Winnipeg 10-3. That's in the ninth inning. So the Canaries will going to pick up their 31st win. Lincoln and Sioux City are tight. Salt Dogs with a 6-5 lead late in that one. Basabe check swing did not go around, and the count is run full. Well, Chalice has done his job, certainly, tonight. And we'll see if he can stay away from a free pass. Got to come with something here. He's been making those out pitches throughout the game. The payoff pitch is a ground ball base hit to left field. So a one-out base hit, tying run on base for Gary. What kind of night has it been for Eric? We talk about a smooth. No walks, no strikeouts. A lot of early outs in at-bats. That's the kind of night he's just been kind of doing his thing. That's just the fourth hit of the game for Gary. Now Chris Kost, the manager, coming out. The Fargo Moorhead, as we said, a doubleheader yesterday, so you end up using a few pitchers in a game. But I think Coaster yesterday used Brassfield, Pelio, and Jeans. Kaiser, Cabral, and Harm yesterday. And he'll stay with Eric Chalice here in the top of the eighth. Tyler Jeans got the night camp off, didn't come in for the save. Harm stayed in and got the win last night, the night camp. But Tyler, I'd imagine, I sat with Tyler a little bit today in the clubhouse. And he'd be available today. In game one, Wicklander, Cabral, Harm. Jeans finished it off. There's a strike on the first pitch. Yeah, Wicklander, Cabral, Harm, Beamer, and Jeans in game one. So, again, the Hawks have used a few pitchers in this one, but getting a good quality start today. Is there's a little bit of gas right there. Fastball away. One ball, one strike on Cameron Williams. Well, the double play has played a factor in the series as well. The Fargo Moorhead has turned a few of those. Fans would like nothing more than that here in the top of the eighth inning. The pitch is low. Ball two, top of the order on deck. That's Howell. This becomes the critical batter for Chalice in the eighth. Got Lincoln up on Sioux City, 6-5 in the eighth inning. Two falls, 10-3 on Winnipeg in the ninth. 2-1 the count. Tying run at first for Gary. The pitch is hit well into the dust to deep center field, way back there. Thomas back at the wall, makes the catch right in front of the batter's eye in center. And retreating to first is Basabe. Boy, Cameron Williams gave that a ride a country mile long to the deepest part of Newman. 408, that biggest part out there in center left center. A little crease, and Dylan Thomas just casually went back. Patrol center field well, found the wall, still in the warning track, and brought it in. And that'll be it for Eric Chalice. So he is going to get, you're going to hear a round of applause tonight. This young man has packed a couple of great starts together, and he will leave with a chance to win this game. This pitching change presented by Kia of Fargo. His manager, Chris Kost, will grab that pill from him, pat him on the backside, and say, nice done. Nice job, Eric. Chalice coming out. And there's that round of applause. In fact, some standing here in Newman Outdoor Field. Eric Chalice, 7 2/3 innings when the team needed a guy to go deep. He did just that here tonight. Tell you about the new hurdle when we come back. Tying run at first for Gary in the eighth inning. It is the Woodchippers 3, Gary 2. This is Red Hawks Baseball.
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9: Let's go back to the yard. 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
0: We are in the top of the eighth inning. Tommy Fox producing our game. Eli Swanson, director of broadcasting of Red Hawks baseball here at Newman Outdoor Field with Caden and Jaden and the crew. The new herder in the game, as we like to say, beam me up, Johnny. Johnny Beamer is on, a hard-throwing right-hander. He pitched a couple of nights ago in relief, and Johnny Beamer called upon here in the eighth. Well, those big arms the Red Hawks rely on late. John Beamer is on. Good crowd again tonight. Beautiful night. Mentioned temperature 79. Going to get a little warmer over the weekend and then into next week when the Red Hawks return to Newman. So there's John Beamer, and he's tasked to get Corey Howell out. 11 appearances. Beamer also, we mentioned Tripp Clark back from a position standpoint, a hitter standpoint with a hamstring. Beamer had an oblique that he was nursing early in the year that kept him out for quite some time, and he has come back just trying to get that refueled, feeling good, feeling fresh, and he zips a pitch away for a ball to Howell. Howell's intriguing. This guy's got sneaky power. Boy, he gets his bat barrel through that zone and extends. Yeah, we've seen him. He started the game off with a triple off the right center field wall. The pitch, front door, just a bit inside. 3-2. We've got a tight one. The Woodchippers have out-hit Gary 10-4. Gary just hasn't had a lot of base runners tonight. Thank you, Eric Chalice. Basabe, the runner at first. The pitch, swing and a miss. That's a little Beamer heat. Right-hander from the set. And the pitch out. Swing and a miss. Strike two. Two balls, two strikes, tying run at first for Gary. Beamer to the plate. Strike three called. Holy cow. Beam me up, Johnny. He fires one knee high, and that's it for Gary here in the eighth. Well, that ball just ran in and caught the bottom of that zone, and he gets the right arm of Kevin Boltron. For Gary, no runs, one hit. They leave a runner. We go to the bottom of the eighth inning. We'll see if the Woodchippers can get some insurance. 3-2 Woodchippers over Gary. This is Woodchipper Baseball.
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3: Kia Fargo called it a bullpen. Both pitchers are throwing well today. And now one of the biggest arms in the league, Jacob Coates, who's the closer for Gary. And since Gary has an off day tomorrow, it's not obviously Gary is trailing by a run, but Jeff Isom saying, you know what we're going to do? We're going to use him this inning to try to prevent any more runs and at least only be down by a run in the ninth. That's the usage of Jacob Coates. So we haven't had a chance to use him this series. This is the best time. And trust me when I say, we're going to see that radar gun probably mid to upper 90s if Coach has his good stuff today. And Danny Olivero goes 7 innings, 10 hits, 3 runs given up. Ended up striking out 4 today to Danny and walked a couple. So here's the big arm of Jacob Coates for Gary, the first offering. Oh, he starts off a little off-speed action right there for a strike. The Red Hawks, the wood chippers, had looked to ambush a couple of first pitches in this game tonight. Big, tall, strapping right-hander. The pitch came off-speed again, strike 2. And just when you're ready for some big heat, he breaks a couple off on you. Coates, 6'6", 240 from Schertz, Texas. Time called, facing Brian Fuentes. 0-2 the count. Tyler Jeans leads the league in saves. We'll see if we see Tyler come out in the ninth or if Chris Coast will stay with John Beamer. There's the fastball at 93, fouled away. Well, fans, important reminder from the FM Redhawks, through Vision Zero, always drive sober. Even buzz driving is drunk driving. If you've been drinking alcohol, find a sober ride. We want you to get home safely. Two-strike pitch, a breaking pitch away. Vision Zero, zero fatalities, zero excuses. Ball and 2 strikes and Brian Fuentes. Oh, what a little insurance wouldn't do for the hometown nine. They're going to have to get past Coates, though, here in the bottom of the eighth. And a line drive, that is a start, a base hit by Brian Fuentes. Well, he came off speed, and that one hung a little bit. And Fuentes had seen a couple already. And Brian stayed back long enough and then got that barrel out and pulled the ball into left field. Well, base hit for Brian Fuentes, his first hit tonight, 11th hit for the Woodchippers tonight. And coming up in the front window, July 28th, Red Hawks have another special jersey auction. Tuesday, July 28th, Thrivent Giving Night. Batter Trip Clark. Runner takes off. It's a hit and run. Clark fouls off the fastball at 95 that time. So already Coates is reaching mid-90s. Smiles for Jake. Yeah, nonprofit. And come to the ballpark. Enjoy the game. And Giving Night, Thrivent Giving Night, July 28th. Then July 29th, it's New American Night. Wednesday, July 29th, emotional pregame ceremony. Officials swear in the newest U.S. citizens in the field, part of the Red Hawks and Salt Dogs game that night. That's July 29th, the Wednesday night. One strike on Trip Clark. The pitch. Clark pulls the ball. Foul up the third baseline. Boy, Trip. I love his country. He's been anxious to get back in the lineup, as we said. Been out for a number of games. Just getting that hamstring healed up. Feeling better. Been in the cage. Been taking hitting on all of that. As Chris Coase says, a little difference between the cage where you know the pitch that's coming against live pitching. He looked to first. And the two-strike pitch. Off speed. And Clark again continues to hang in there. July 30th, the Business Day game presented by Shooting Star Casino. That'll wrap

0: About that, it's a 12:30 start time, July 30th. Stick around for a post-game concert sponsored by Happy Harry's. Wayne MacArthur will perform in the Budweiser Beer Garden. 0-2 pitch, check swing, did not go. July 31st, it's a 7-1 cap giveaway presented by the University of North Dakota. You can come on out. There's a great hats, caps. First 1,000 fans receive that special UND 7-1 cap. And pitch low. Got mine in my booth already right here. August 2nd, 988, Suicide Prevention Night, presented by North Dakota Department of Health and Human Services. Couple of balls, couple of strikes, the pitch, swing and a miss, and Coates able to pull the string and break one off. Good battle there, Trip Clark, but Jacob Coates able to get the strikeout. Now, mental health awareness has become such a, obviously, it's real, it's a huge deal for everyone, and the Red Hawks are partnering with North Dakota Department of Health and Human Services. Present 988 Suicide Prevention Day. And a strike in there to Aiden Byrne. That is August 2nd. So lots of things upcoming at the ballpark. The team trying to walk out of this homestand 6-1. Burnsy today 1-for-2. Runner takes off, pitches outside, throw down to second, just is not going to get there. In fact, it's into center field. Jumping up is Fuentes, and he's heading to third. Now this throw is high. Oh, nearly airmailed the throw. And Olivier Basave got up off the ground to catch that. Otherwise, Fuentes would have scored. So it's a stolen base for Brian Fuentes. A throwing error charged to the catcher, Colin Summerhill. And Summerhill, I think, on that grip and that throw down, he lost a little bit of that grip. Well, now the wood chipper's got an insurance run 90 feet away. Can Aiden Byrne put a ball in play? The infield is in. And the pitch. Swing and a miss. And Jacob Coates, he is just tough to square up. Again, above average velo, and then he's got secondary stuff. He can't just jump out expecting 95 to 97 heater and get out in front, and he throws that 83 cut and change. Got different secondary pitches. Aiden Byrne flying to right in the third, singled in the fourth, the sack bunt in the sixth. That's a big run 90 feet away. 3-2 lead for Fargo Moorhead, trying to add, and the right-hander ready. 1-2 the count at Aiden Byrne. Here comes a pitch. Oh, late on it. And he cut it away in another strikeout for Coates. And that's what Jacob Coates does. I mentioned broadcast. This is why if you trail Gary late, you're in trouble, because Coates is just one of those kind of lights out pitchers. Now the wood chipper's still got another swing here, leading 3-2. Got another chance to get that run in from third. But it's going to take a knock or perhaps a wild pitch or pass ball. The infield moves back, and here's Jesus Lujano. Just the man to do it. The pitch on the way is a strike at the knees. In the ninth inning, Gary Southshore will have the heart of their lineup. Numbers 2, 3, and 4 due up. 3-2, Fargo Moorhead the lead. One strike on Lujano. The pitch drilled to straightaway center field. Howell drifting back. It is over his head off the center field wall. Lujano. An RBI double. How about that for a little insurance in the bottom of the eighth? And the wood chippers have a 4-2 lead. Clutch. Clutch. From Jesus Lujano. Last night, clubbed a two-run home run to right. Tonight, in the bottom of the eighth inning, he drives a ball, took the heater, and sent it back to center over the outstretched glove of Corey Howell and Jesus Lujano. Big time two-out hit in the bottom of the eighth inning, and here's Juan Fernandez. From the set, the pitch to Jimmy. High. And Fargo Moorhead won't have Jesus on that trip to Winnipeg. And we talk about various visas that implied, and Jesus is working on getting that, so won't be able to go to Canada. 1-0 pitch is a ground ball hit to second. Podkuhl comes in to make the play, and there's out number three. But Fargo-Moorhead, the wood chippers, get the big insurance run. The single by Fuentes, he steals second, goes to third on a throwing error, driven in by the double from Jesus Lujano. We go to the ninth inning. It's the wood chippers 4, the Railcats 2. This is wood chippers baseball.
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0: Well, the right-hander, the saves leader in the American Association, Tyler Jeans, is on. He's got 12 on the season, looking for lucky number 13. Tyler Jeans, the key of Fargo, called to the bullpen, looking to increase that leadership in the saves department here at Newman Outdoor Field. Big insurance run. How big, I guess we'll find out, but a large run in the bottom of the eighth inning for Fargo-Moorhead. So Jeans is on. He's going to have to cut through the heart of the lineup. Elvis Peralta, Colin Summerhill, and Mark Flores. And if anybody reaches, Nick Podkuhl will bat. Eric Chalice would be in line for the win if Fargo-Moorhead could hold on. The first offering is a strike. Talking to Tyler this afternoon, we were sitting in the clubhouse with Tyler and just chatting about various things, sports and media. Here's a ball popped up. Oh, left side in the dusk and one bounce. And I told Tyler, I said, yeah, you get to, you know, we were talking about the saves leaders. And he says, yeah, I got 12. I said, I thought you were going to get 13. He goes, yeah, I don't think I was ready to go with that nightcap. He could have had an opportunity, I guess, to save two games in the doubleheader, but Parker Harm was doing just fine. So the nightcap last night, Red Hawks stayed with Harm. He ended up getting the win. Or Pelio, I should say, as well, pitched well. But Gene's on for a save here tonight. 0-2 the count. The pitch hit sharply, and it is gloved by Sermo. He got a glove on it. It'll be an infield hit for Elvis Peralta. Jose Sermo nearly diving and getting that clean. Peralta runs pretty well. It would have been tough to throw him out. Yet another infield single in this series. Great effort by Jose, a big body. But now here we go. As I mentioned, how big was that insurance run in the bottom of the eighth inning and that hit by Jesus Lujano? It forged you to maybe trade a base. Now what do we have? Yeah, Jose's, I think that shoulder got, he's over there kind of rotating that shoulder on that dive. He's all right. They needed time. So Tom Sirbota, first base umpire, obliges. Batter here is Colin Summerhill. Trying for a four-game sweep. And a pitch of the dirt.
4: Yeah.
0: This game has kind of clipped around pretty quickly. We're just not even 2.5 hours into it. And Red Hawks have yet to turn a double play tonight. Of course, Gary has not had a lot of base runners. Here's ball two. One thing the Hawks haven't had tonight is giving up a free pass. And Tyler Jeans now. Again, he's been used a little bit here in recent games, trying to buckle up and deliver the goods. And ball three. Just a bit away. A walk here puts a tying run on. And you're stepping into the three-hole hitter, or the cleanup hitter on deck. Summerhill, the batter here. That's ball four. And an infield single and a walk, and just like that, the tying run is on base with nobody out, and the go-ahead run comes to the plate for Gary. You're looking for outs 25, 26, 27. You trade an out for a base. You can trade another out for another base and then get that third out and call it a night. That would be the plan. Easier said than done. Got a big bopper at the plate. Mark Flores, he can spoil your night with one swing. The pitch is low, ball wanted. Von Fernandez is going to go out and talk with Tyler Jeans. I'm not so sure that might not even draw a little visit eventually here from Chris Coast. And here comes Coaster. Yeah, you can almost feel it. A little meeting on the mound right here. Just got to find a way to get an out. And Gary's not helping Tyler out. They're just probably taking a strike, or at least appears they are. Jeans with a dozen saves coming into play today. Charlie Hasty, or as they say, Chuck Nasty for Sioux Falls. He's got 10. Derek Cherry with 9. Well, that meeting is over on the hill. Want to know the count. The pitch. Ball two. A little sink on that ball. Trying to get that thing down in that zone again. If you can flip two, that would be fantastic. But right now, that's 6 consecutive balls thrown by Tyler. Here's the pitch. There, he pumps one in. Two and one the count on Flores. The pitch drilled to right field, and that is down the right field line. It's a fair ball bouncing up against the fence. This might tie the game. Coming in is Peralta. Summerhill will be held at third. It's an RBI double for Colin Summer. Check that, Mark Flores. And Gary has pulled within a run. It's now 4-3 Wood Chippers. And now you're in a situation where you have to minimize damage. At best, if the red wood chippers can allow maybe just one more run in, and hopefully not Red Hawks fans or wood chipper fans, but now you're just trying to preserve at least a tie and not give up a lead. But let's see what Nick Ponkill can do, and let's see how Jeff Eisen plays this. The Woodchippers, Fargo-Moorhead, will play the middle back. They'll concede the run. The corners will Sermo back a step at first, and Jeans throws the ball outside. Well, credit Lujano. He got down to that corner to get that ball back. And Gary wasn't going to roll the dice and try to send Summerhill home. Nobody out here in the ninth inning. And the pitch. Ball two. Wood Chippers in a little predicament. 2-0 the count on Podkill. Watson waits on deck. Swing and a miss. If you can find a way to take one yourself, Mention the save leaders, by the way. Jeans leads with 12. Jake Gozo of Kane County has 11. Ryder Yackel and Gary's Jacob Coates and Charlie Hasty of Sioux Falls all with 10. 2-1 pitch. Steve, right two on the outside corner. Well, if he can get a Podkol out without advancing the tying run in from third, then the Woodchippers can bring the infield in against Watson. Now you got a lefty waiting in the wings as well, Yearsley around the corner. But first things first, boy, if Jeans can get Podkol, that would be a massive out here in the ninth. The pitch turned away for a ball. Watson's a lefty. And then Yearsley is a left-handed batter. Now, Parker Harm's been used pretty abundantly in the series, so we'll see how Chris Coast plays. But first things first, payoff pitch. Just missed. And now they are loaded. Is it the worst thing? Well, not necessarily. I mean, you don't want to put another runner on base, and Chris Coast is going to go to the bullpen. And you've got a couple left-handed batters up, strikeouts. Tough one for Tanner Jean, saves leader, but it started with an infield single. Boy, but then that four-pitch walk to Summerhill, that was the bugaboo this inning. Of course, the double by Flores. And we'll see who Chris brings in. He needs someone that can put batters away. We'll tell you about it when we return. The worm has turned a bit. Top of the ninth inning, bases loaded for Gary with nobody out. It's Fargo 4, Gary 3. This is Woodchipper Baseball.
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0: Top of the ninth inning, and we asked the last inning how big was the insurance run for the Woodchippers. Yeah, really big in the eighth. But now it's a situation. We use the term minimize damage. This is the ultimate minimizing of damage situation. Right-hander Mason Pelio is on here in the ninth. And you've got Kevin Watson Jr. at the plate, Yearsley waiting on deck. The Woodchippers will probably, as Mason Pelio, those of you tuning in, a baseball.tv, good shot of a Mason right there. 34 and a third innings pitch, 37 strikeouts. Can you get out of a bases loaded situation and win a game? Yes, there's an avenue. It's not an easy navigation. Sermo back at first, the middle infield about halfway. Anything hit hard to them, they may come home. If it's medium or routine, go get two. Pelio's pitch is a ground ball foul at the first baseline. So again, Watson got to put this in play and at least tie the game up. Fargo-Moorhead, Kroon is off the line at third, but in. Watson, a left-handed batter. He's 0 for 3 in a game. Tough night for Tanner Jeans. Boy, as good as Tanner is, it's one of those nights tonight. The set by the right-hander and the pitch. Oh, my! Buries it on the outside corner. What location. One of the ways to navigate, obviously, and telling you, I'm not telling you anything you don't know, strikeouts usually have to be part of the equation. I mean, it's just that simple. Been tough to put away. In fact, Fargo-Moorhead does not have, well, they have one strikeout in the game. That was John Beamer, faced one batter last inning. 0-2 the count on Watson. Tying run at third for Gary Southshore here in the ninth. Pelio's pitch popped him up. Is this playable? It's heading to the foul territory. Kroon over the fence. Oh, the belly on the wire and the ball just out of his reach. Oh, yeah, Matt Kroon knew how important to get that one was, and he nearly went over the top of that chain-link fence and foul ground beyond the Fargo dugout. That's new life for Watson. And just, I mean, Joe, just out of the reach, and he's probably got scrapes across his belly right there going after it. That would have been large. So Watson has new life. Pelio leans in for the sign from Juan Fernandez. Plus, Jimmy got to be a backstop there. Well, Tyler Jean started this inning on the mound with a 4-2 Fargo lead. A single by Peralta, the walk to Summerhill, the double by Flores, the walk to Potko. Bases loaded, nobody out. And Fargo clinging to a 4-3 lead. Pelio, the pitch, just a bit high. Elevated. Boy, Mason, that's the one. He wanted to set that four-seamer, 94 up in the zone, and credit Watson, didn't pull the trigger. 1-2 the count, and the pitch. Swing, and a miss, he struck him out. He came with a nasty breaking pitch. 94 up to 77 in the dirt. And a former Red Hawk this season, Cole Yearsley. Boy, Pelio, that's the goods. What a pitch. And Cole Yearsley, against his former team, looks down to his new manager, Jeff Isom, and Ice just kind of gives him a little fist. We'll see if he's taking or if he'll jump at the first pitch. He's grounded out twice today. The pitch, he swings and fouls. Jose Sermo has been the recipient of a couple of ground balls off the bat of Yearsley tonight at first. Fuentes and Byrne up the middle again. Kroon is in at third. Anything hit hard to him, he's going to try to turn two. The one-strike pitch popped up on the infield. This might be playable. Kroon and Byrne. Byrne makes the catch, and there's two outs. Holy cow. Mason Pelio has come in with the bases loaded, nobody out, the tying run at third. A strikeout and a foul ball pop out, and now the wood chippers are one out away. Oh my. Oh my. And the batter is Olivier Basabe. Not out of the woods yet. Pelio versus Basabe. Swing and a miss. Strike one. Slight breeze blowing out. Thomas playing Basabe the opposite way in right center. Night starting to fall over Newman Outdoor Field. Swing and a miss, strike two. Holy cow. Can you believe this? Can you believe this? Fargo one strike away from getting out of a huge jam in the ninth inning. 0-2 the count of Basabe. Pelio's pitch is a little flare. Caught by Fuentes, and the Woodchippers win. The Woodchippers win. The Woodchippers win. 4-3 the final here at Newman. Holy cow. Unbelievable work by Mason Pelio. It's about a team picking each other up. And he picked up Tyler Jeans. Lujano gets the big insurance double in the bottom of the eighth inning. And the Fargo Woodchippers win it today by a score of 4-3 in a game that took 2 hours and 40 minutes to play. For Gary in the ninth inning, one run on two hits. They strand three runners on base. They had to navigate through the woods, but that's what wood chippers do. They navigated through the woods and found a way to get a win. Our post-game show is coming up next, so it's going to be fun to talk with Chris Coase to get his thoughts on this one tonight. Eric Chalice gets the victory. 4 runs, 12 hits, no errors for Fargo Moorhead. 3 runs, 6 hits, 2 errors for Gary. Chalice, the win, is 3-0. Danny Olivero, the loss, is 3-6. And Mason Pellio ends up getting the save. Our postgame show is coming up next. This is Wood Chipper Baseball.
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0: Back here at Newman Outdoor Field, what a night tonight on this Fargo Woodchippers night here at Newman. Chris Coase will join us here in a second. There's Christopher right there. Coaster, what a ball game tonight. It's an unbelievable finish, but from start to finish today, this was a baseball game, Chris. Eric Chalice, you know, no strikeouts, no walks, just clean baseball. Danny Olivero, a good pitcher for them. You saw Gary's big arm of Jacob Coach. Clutch hit the bottom of the eighth inning by Lujano. Chris, this is... This was a heck of a win for Fargo Moorhead tonight.
11: Yeah, there's a lot of different directions we could take, but as usual, we'll go with the starting pitcher. And, you know, you and I, we know what our pitching staff looked like coming into this game. We didn't have a lot of arms. And much like Gary, their, you know, bullpen's exhausted, our bullpen heavily exhausted. You kind of see that with Tyler Jeans a little bit. So if there was ever a day where we needed a starter to go to get into the eighth like Eric Chalice did, you know, he's earned the nickname Big E. That's kind of what we're starting to call him. That was super impressive with, you know, he wasn't perfect, but he was so good, very efficient, low pitch count, easy decision to let him go back out and things like that. And then, of course, you know, the lost at bat in this is maybe with John Beamer coming in for one big out. And then again, you know, I don't want to make excuses for our pitchers too much. You know, Tyler Jeans probably is one of those in hindsight. Maybe I leave John Beamer out there. You know, Jeans has been an all-star. He's been the best closer in the league all year, and he's a little bit worn down. And, of course, fortunately, Mason, who's also a little bit worn down, went out there and just did his thing. That's above and beyond right there. So great win for the Chippers.
0: That is, I talked earlier, Chris, you know, great teams are made up of guys, even in your World Series team with the Phillies. It's guys picking guys up. You know, it's you know, if someone maybe strikes out or grounds into a double play, the pitchers pick it up in the next inning. And really, that's what I think we saw throughout the game tonight. Just guys picking guys up tonight, Chris.
11: Yeah, and to go even a step further than that, we had, what, 12 hits. And, you know, we had a chance to score a lot of runs, yeah. And then their pitchers made some good pitches. So lately our hitters have been giving our pitchers a lot of run support. So what a day to kind of for our pitchers to kind of match that and give us a chance to win like we did. And it certainly wasn't easy, but when we put this wood chippers jersey on, I don't know, good things happen.
0: You got two more times to put those on this summer, Chris. You got a golf date tomorrow, Coaster, and then a series against a rival in Winnipeg coming up north of the border in Canada. Just your thoughts on this homestand from the crowds, the promotions to the team's play. You've seen a lot of things happen. What a homestand, Chris Coast.
11: Yeah, and not just after the break, but also before the break. I think we won a couple series there as well. So it feels like we haven't been on the road forever. So it's been super nice being home, and you know, we didn't have to deal with the smoke too bad, and the weather's been good, and Jose Sermo's been, well, good.
0: Right.
11: Things like that. So it's been a really good homestand for us. But even before the break, we never get this many days in a row to be in Fargo before the break, during the break, after the break. So now we hit on the road against Winnipeg, obviously. But no, really good homestand for us.
0: Good stuff. As a Coaster, if you're ever on a bus trip with him, Chris will say, hey, really good to get back in the road with you guys. So we'll see that on Friday. Chris, congratulations. What a heck of a series. We'll see you on Friday.
11: You got it, Jack. We'll see you Friday.
0: Red Hawks manager, World Series champion, Hall of Famer Chris Coast joining us in the postgame report. What a ball game tonight here at Newman. Two really solid clubs going toe-to-toe, and the Woodchippers win it by a score of 4-3. We'll continue the postgame show coming up next. This is Woodchippers Baseball.
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0: A 2-1 delivery is a ground ball back up the middle and played by Byrne. Pirouettes and fires the first in time for the out. Major league play by Aiden Byrne up the middle for the Woodchippers. Wind by the right-hander, and Richards reaches out, taps the ball to left field, and this ball is over the head of Kevin Watson Jr. And Richards can run. He doesn't want two. He wants three, and he'll slide in with a leadoff triple here in the bottom of the fourth inning. 1-1 pitch from Danny Oliveira, and Fernandez pulls the ball inside the line, down the third baseline. Guess what? Jimmy's got two bags. He's on his way to second. Now the ball is knocking around the outfield, and Jimmy's not stopping. He's trying for three. Safe at third. It'll be a triple for Juan Fernandez. Great stuff right there from my man Tommy Fox, the Fargo Woodchippers tonight, that alter ego team, now 3-0 on that. And the last meeting between these two clubs, they won't see each other this year. So a lot of the guys from the Fargo Moorhead and Gary South Shore kind of exchanging fist pounds and handshakes. And for Jeff Isom and Chris Jacobs and some of these guys in here, they'll move on and try to make some hay. Gary South Shore will head now to Sioux Falls. They've got an off day tomorrow. Gary does. And then they will start a weekend series in Sioux Falls at the Birdcage. We got everything that's gone final today in the American Association, and we'll get to those finals here in a moment. But it's what a contest tonight. We're going to look back. I don't know how the season will end. I don't know what's going to, you know, come of it, where the records are, but I guarantee you, you're going to look back on this particular game, and it's might be going to be one of those that you circle and you remember. Fargo Moorhead with the win today by a score of 4-3. Gary, it's a loss. So what it does, the Fargo Moorhead Woodchippers / Red Hawks, now 31-27, they will stay in second place in the West. Meanwhile, Gary South Shore drops to 24-36. They won't lose any ground on Milwaukee because Milwaukee fell tonight to Lake Country. So Lake Country gets a win over Milwaukee 7-6. Lake Country Knockouts 33-23 on the season. And, you know, they're right there neck and neck with the Milwaukee Milkmen, which is impressive. You know, Lake Country making a move. It's sometimes they say it's harder to stay on top than it is to get there. Well, Milwaukee and Lake Country have been just lockstep in that East Division. So Lake Country gets the win, and now they are 33-23, Milwaukee 34-24. So you're looking at a case where we got two teams tied atop the East Division. The other action tonight, Sioux City gets a win over Lincoln 9-6. The X's now 26-31, Lincoln 25-33. Sioux Falls held their serve at home 10-5 over Winnipeg. The Canaries get the win. So Sioux Falls, like Fargo Moorhead, both at 31-27. Winnipeg drops to 26-30. Kansas City, who leads the West, well, they're going to increase that. They had two wins today. They beat Cleburne 3-2 and 2-0 in their game. So Kansas City 36-23. And Fargo Moorhead and Sioux Falls will both be 4.5 back, tied for second in the West Division as we wake up tomorrow. Tomorrow's an off day for Gary South Shore and for Fargo Moorhead, but everybody else is in action tomorrow. Should Kansas City tomorrow fall at Cleburne, the Red Hawks would head into the weekend 4 games back in the West Division. Sioux Falls does play tomorrow. They'll have Winnipeg. So we're kind of keep our eye on all of that. But a good one tonight. From Major League Baseball today, the Minnesota Twins, as I meant, a good road trip for Minnesota. Top 2 out of 3 to Chicago, the Cubs, and dropped the first 2 to Cleveland, but not tonight. Brooks Lee Homer drove in 4. The Twins beat the Guardians 10-6. Jose Ramirez, by the way, returned for Cleveland tonight, but it was Minnesota that gets the 10-6 win. We'll come back. We'll take a look at the highlights of this one. A final tonight from Newman. Fargo Moorhead defeating Gary South Shore 4-3. Highlights and look ahead next. This is Fargo Woodchippers Baseball.
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3: I do my hair toss, check my nails. Baby, how you feeling?
4: Now, Watson battling at home. Chalice trying to put him away. Two balls, two strikes, two outs, 3-2. Fargo Moorhead leading. Top seven, the pitch. Uh-oh! Strike three, you betcha! He buries a heater on the outside corner. Eric Chalice having a game tonight for the Fargo Woodchippers. And down goes Gary in order here in the top of seven. Two balls, two strikes, tying run at first for Gary. Beamer to the plate. Strike three called. Holy cow. Beam me up, Johnny. He fires one knee high, and that's it for Gary here in the eighth.
5: Big time put outs right there. Great stuff from Tommy Fox, who is just smooth getting those highlights and little Lizzo bounce back coming in. Yeah, Tommy and I spent the whole day together, which is fantastic. But big outs there. One by Chalice and that strikeout by Beamer in the eighth inning where he got Corey Howell looking. That was a large out, obviously, because there was a runner on base at that point, too. We take a look at the highlights of this one. The Red Hawks, or Woodchippers, if you will, tossing Eric Chalice today, the lefty 2-0 coming into the game with a 2-7-0. Danny Olivero, we knew the pitching matchup was going to be good. Olivero going for Gary Southshore. Didn't take long for Gary to score, by the way. First swing of the game off the bat of Corey Howell, he tripled off the wall in center field. And Gary had a man 90 feet away, and Elvis Peralta hit a fly ball, and before you knew it, it was 1-0. Gary Sasha on a sack fly. The Red Hawks, or Woodchippers, if you will, came back in the bottom of the third. A one-out error allowed Jesus Lujano to reach, and then a single by Fernandez and a single by Dylan Thomas and a sack fly by Jose Sermo tied the game at 1-1. And that's where we pick it up. Tied at 1 going into the top of the fourth inning. In the top of the fourth inning, a one-out single by Gary's Colin Summerhill. He would steal second. And this Gary team has had their fair share of two-out hits in this series, and they got a big two-out hit in the top of the fourth inning from Nick Podkul. And the pitch. Line to left field. This is going to break to 1-1 score. Rounding third is Summerhill. He'll come in and score. Podkul heading to second as the ball gets past Richards to left field. It's an RBI knock for Nick Podkul, and Gary Southshore takes a 2-1 lead. So 2-1 right there. Wasn't the first time the Fargo Moorhead had trailed in this series, despite sweeping the series. You know, they've had to battle a little bit. So down again, 2-1. But once again, that resiliency shown by Fargo Moorhead. And I loved it in the bottom of the fourth inning, get a leadoff triple from Jairus Richards. And after Danny Olivero struck out Brian Fuentes, Tripp Clark back from that hamstring, playing in his first game back, and he delivers a big-time sack fly in the fourth inning. That tied the game at 2-2. It was 2-2 going into the bottom of the fifth inning. Yeah, Red Hawks, or the Woodchippers tonight, had a couple of triples, and none bigger than that, maybe that leadoff triple from Juan Fernandez in the bottom of the fifth inning. And one batter later, well, Dylan Thomas broke the 2-2 tie in the bottom of the fifth. Hawks have hit two triples today. Now you got Dylan Thomas with a chance to give the Red Hawks a lead, and he will! Right on cue, DT, base hit center field. One comes across, and the Red Hawks have a 3-2 lead. 3-2 right there, large, and then it stuck at 3-2. It looked like it was going to be stretched out in the bottom of the sixth inning, because Chalice just continued to get outs for Fargo Moorhead. In the bottom of the sixth inning, the Fargo Moorhead had a leadoff hit from Tripp Clark, moved over on a sacrifice bunt, a walk by Jesus Lujano, and then an infield single by Juan Fernandez loaded the bases. One out, bases loaded, Dylan Thomas at the plate, and here's where you tip your cap to Danny Olivero, the pitcher for Gary. I mean, you'd take that 100 times out of 100 with DT at the plate, bases loaded, one out. But Oliveira made a great pitch. He induced an inning-ending double play, and Fargo-Moorhead went scoreless in the sixth inning, leading 2-1. So he had a one-run lead in that. It was a one-run lead. Again, we heard some of that big strikeout from John Beamer. It was a one-run lead going into the bottom of the eighth inning. And I can't tell you how large insurance runs were. You know that. And big right-hander Jacob Coates, he's the end-of-the-road guy for Gary. He's a guy that you don't really get much off of. Well, he came in. Brian Fuentes got a big leadoff single in the to start the bottom of the eighth, stole second, moved to third on a throwing error. So the wood chippers tonight had a runner in third, insurance run with nobody out in the eighth inning. Now Coates just turned into Jacob Coates. He strikes out Tripp Clark, strikes out Aiden Byrne. So now you got a 3-2 lead in the bottom of the eighth, trying to get that runner in from third. And Jesus Lujano, one of the big swings of the game, came in the bottom of the eighth inning. One strike on Lujano. The pitch drilled to straightaway center field. Howell drifting back. It is over his head, off the center field wall. Lujano, an RBI double. How about that for a little insurance in the bottom of the eighth? And the Woodchippers have a 4-2 lead. Indeed. And did they need it? 1,000% they needed it. That made it 4-2 because in the top of the ninth inning, Tyler Jean's coming on for his league-leading 13th save, and just one of those nights, as Crisco said, maybe a little gas. They used Tyler a bit. The pitching staff certainly has. And Jean's gave up an infield single to Elvis Peralta, walked Colin Summerhill on four straight pitches, and then yields an RBI double to Mark Flores, and then walks Nick Podkol. Just a tough one for Tyler. You know, he's going to have better outings, you know, from here on out, but just a tough one tonight. So Gary had pulled within a run, 4-3, and had the bases loaded with nobody out. Think about that. Bases loaded, nobody out. They were tying run at third in the ninth inning. Insert Mason Pelio. Pelio comes in, gets a massive strikeout of Kevin Watson, then gets Cole Yearsley to fly out and foul ground to Aiden Byrne. And all of a sudden, the fans are thinking, oh, my goodness, Fargo-Moorhead, if they can get one more out, they got a chance to win this thing. Well, Olivier Basabe at the plate, two outs, bases loaded, Gary down by a run of the ninth. And this is what happened. Can you believe this? Can you believe this? Fargo won. Strike away from getting out of a huge jam in the ninth inning. 0-2 the count of Basabe. Pelio's pitch is a little flare. Caught by Fuentes, and the Woodchippers win. The Woodchippers win. The Woodchippers win. 4-3, the final here at Newman. Holy cow. Yeah, good job, Tommy, collecting that sound. It was loud up here, and that's just pure enjoyment. I mean, a pretty quick game when you think about it. This game played in 2 hours and 40 minutes this evening, but it was on pace for about a two-and-a-half-hour game. But it ends in a thrilling fashion. Again, baseball, you can't script it. Mason Pelio, he came in and got it done. At the end, your line score ends up like this. 4 runs, 12 hits, no errors for Fargo-Moorhead. The Woodchippers left 10 on base tonight. For Gary South Shore, 3 runs, 6 hits, 2 errors. They left 5 on base tonight. The winning pitcher, Eric Chalas. And that's the other thing, holding that game to get Chalas the victory. That was big. Eric went 7 2/3 innings in the game today. 7 2/3 innings pitched. I mentioned he didn't have a strikeout. He did have one strikeout in the game. That was in the seventh, but 7 2/3, strikeout, no walks, 4 hits, 2 runs. Well done, Eric Chalas. He's 3-0. The loss to Danny Oliveira, he drops to 3-6. And Mason Pelio, his third save of the season. Again, the game played in 2 hours, 40 minutes, 3,221 paid to see it. So now, Fargo-Moorhead will get a rare off day. That is tomorrow, an off day tomorrow, and then they will hit the road to Winnipeg, Manitoba, Canada to start a weekend series north of the border against the Winnipeg Goldeyes. So be sure to join us for that action coming up on Friday night. First pitch is slated for 7 p.m. in Winnipeg at Blue Cross Park. Our pregame show will be at 6:40 coming up on Friday. Excellent job by the young gun, Tommy Fox, today producing our broadcast. in our flagship home of 740 The Fan. Eli Swanson to his crew here, Caden and Jaden and the entire staff. Nice job today on the television side as well. For Sydney Wiseman, who joined us today during the broadcast, Teresa, who joined me in the booth for the Snack Michaels candy toss, and to Chris Coast, who joined us on the pre and the post. I'm Jack Michaels, repeating our final tonight from Newman. It was the Fargo Woodchippers 4, the Gary Realcans 3. Have a good rest of your Wednesday. Until Friday night, when we come to you from Winnipeg, Manitoba, Canada, good night from the Scott Miller Press Box at Newman Outdoor Field.
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8: That are business related. I hope this is all about ball. The hell with business at this point. You are a business, LeBron. You're one of the most successful athletes off the floor of all time. Let's do and strive for what folks say you can't accomplish. You've reached the top of every mountain in the NBA. You've been all defense. You've been all NBA. You're the game's all-time leading scorer. You've got championships. You've played with your damn son. Now it's time to close the book. Now it's time to begin to get the ink wet, the page wet on the last chapter. Now it's time. And the most important thing in this last chapter, they said your trip to La La Land was centered around Savannah James and her happiness and your ability to maximize yourself off the court. For the love of God, it better be about championships this time around if you're LeBron James. It has to be. Because I can't keep getting called LeBron sexual for a brother that's clearly lacking in one clear department. And I think we're on the cusp of it, man. I do. I think this decision, like I've said all along, is going to drag out and drag out and drag out. But today is important. Some people are saying they're tired of the LeBron James news cycle. Let me tell you what's happening here in real time. We are microdosing on LeBron James in real time here. We're getting it in small increments, getting testers. Each and every day, there's something new that comes out. I love the way that they're handling it. I think it's the smart play. And I genuinely think LeBron James is exhausting all options. I 1,000% believe the report that came from Kevin O'Connor of YahooSports.com. He is reporting that he's been told by several sources that they believe their opinion on this whole LeBron James matter and why it's taken so long

0: the Bears were a sleeping giant. Of course, he allegedly said, told you I'd see you sooner than later, and it was deleted. Is he trying too hard to win love?
1: Good question. He didn't mention deep dish pizza. That's when I was online and would have like had to be like, this guy's a fraud. Like, don't believe anything he's saying, because everybody knows if you're a real Chicagoan, it's tavern style. 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
1: 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You know, barring something that's an absolute disaster, which the Bears have had up at the podium quite a lot of during the Matt Eberflus era, I think that they handled this about as well as you could have.
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0: lot of you old head sickos who believe that there's nothing LeBron could do. There's nothing he could do at this point to equal or match the legacy of Michael Jordan. Let's ask that question at 310-840-4910. With the new info that we've got, he wants to play with Kyrie. He wants to play with Anthony Davis. He's willing to wait this thing out to position himself as best as possible. Will LeBron James win a championship in his next destination? And is there anything that he can do to match the legacy of one Michael Jordan? 310-840-4910. We're talking all things LeBron sweepstakes. One of his suitors made a massive, massive blunder on social media. We'll give you the details on that next. This is Westwood One Sports Night.
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0: Sports Night. Here's Lindell Willingham.
1: Yes, indeedy. I'm back, baby. But then I'm off tomorrow until Saturday. So it's like, I came back, I teased it real quick, and then I said, I'm at it again. I'm back, though. It's awesome to be back. Denton Day, Mike Wickett, doing the Lord's work, sitting in. I feel like there's so many like non-sports things that I want to talk to you about. We only have 5 minutes, so I'm going to shut up and let you do your thing. But know that there.
2: What do you want to talk about?
1: I want to talk about pro wrestling, bro. You know, if we could end the show every morning with like a wrestling digest, that was like a suggestion and a nudge to you, by the way, too.
2: All right, Oliver, play the music. All right, let's talk wrestling. What do you want to talk about? It was this or the Odyssey, and I haven't seen the Odyssey. I was just like, everyone won't shut the hell up about the Odyssey.
1: Yeah, this isn't the Odyssey that story where the guy has like the eye in the middle of his head?
2: That checks out.
1: I read it in high school. Yeah, it was high school, because they're not going to ask a middle schooler to read the Odyssey. It was the longest book I've ever pretended to read in my life. Like, literally. And my aunt and uncle are listening on the way in, because they told me they've been listening to the show on the way in to work on the replay. I did not read the Odyssey, and I was using Spark Notes. That's why I didn't get a good grade. I actually did get a good grade, though. English reading, I kicked ass. Literature. I was saying that, like, if we had ChatGPT, I'm almost considering going back to school. Just because I could use AI. At this point, just get all the degrees.
2: Just because.
1: Just because, literally. And so my one boy, his student loan payments are a lot higher than mine. He went to a much better institution and just didn't have the tragic life that I had that led to my college being a little bit cheaper. He's thinking about enrolling in courses just to defer his payments.
2: Actually, it's kind of smart. The whole system's going to fall apart anyway. So don't pay him.
1: Well, that's what I'm saying. Like
2: don't pay him. Elon Musk will pay him all eventually.
1: Yeah, I don't know about that, but... Ellen Muske.
2: You said you wanted to talk wrestling.
1: And we haven't mentioned wrestling. I've been watching Unreal. And if you're watching out there on YouTube, first of all, you better be. If you're listening on the radio and you have not made it to our YouTube channel yet, why would you choose to consume the show in just one way when you can consume it multiple ways? Search What's With One Sports Night. I've been watching Unreal, and I'm 1.5 episodes in. I dubbed Quarterback as the best sports docuseries ever. By the time I get to the end of Unreal, I wonder how close the gap will be. Will they be able to close the gap? I'm loving Unreal, man. And I'm like a super nerdy wrestling fan, so like there are purists that probably hate the show because of how much info they give away, but I love it, man. When it first came out, were you a fan of it or no? Do you like the concept?
2: I mean, yes and no. I'm like a dork for all that stuff, so I like seeing what goes on behind the scenes.
1: Mm-hmm.
2: That's just kind of my vibe. But they do give away a lot. Like a lot. Like, they really showcase how silly some of the people in creative are. Sometimes I'm like, do you guys really want to throw that in there? Like, you're going to make one of your guys look really poor.
1: So that's the issue that I think WWE currently has. Their creative sucks. They're in a position right now where, from a talent standpoint and like potential world champions, they've got a surplus of talent on the roster. I don't know if you feel the same way about that. I think they've got a surplus of talent.
2: They do.
1: They just, they're continuously holding them back for old hags like CM Punk.
2: Yeah, the problem with WWE is that so much talent, not enough usage of the talent.
1: It's tough, man. I'm eager for SummerSlam coming up in a couple weeks. Seeing Brock Lesnar in a Hell in a Cell should be fascinating.
2: Tom Brady.
1: Yeah, oh my God, Denton. Oh! I'm so disappointed. How did that slip the rundown? Well, I'm sure Mike Wickett probably hit it on Monday. That was more of a Monday bit, I assume. But damn. So we definitely know the slap was staged now?
2: Yeah.
1: I thought Tom was just savage.
2: No.
1: He should have slapped Alex Gonzalez. That's who he should have slapped.
2: No, he
1: or Alex Guerrero, excuse me.
2: Corporate machine.
1: Yeah.
2: he just pumps out stuff.
1: No, Tom Brady's literally, he's showing us in real time how to do it. That is Mr. Get That Bag and Never Lose It. I'm Linnell Willingham, and this is the end of Westwood One Sports Night. Thank you to Oliver Popular. Thank you to Denton Day. You all, per usual, awesome on the phones. The Drake Toll Show comes your way next. What up, Drake? What up, Pete?
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of the Big Boy Sky. I often dub him as the most trustworthy member of the program. It's no shade to Oliver Popular. It's no shade to the super producer that day. He's just never going to lie to you, man.

0: ago. It almost makes me reluctant to go back to the phones, if I'm being frank with you, at 310-840-4910. As we ease our way into this 1 o'clock hour on the East Coast, we're going to push the NFL talk back about 10 minutes. I do want to give you all an update on something that I care near and dear about, one of the best video game franchises out there in the world. Gave a pretty significant update for the next installment in their franchise. We'll give you the details on that. Let's hit one call before we go to break. 30 seconds or less. Let's go to Jim in Boston. Jim, what's up, pal?
1: Hey, Lunell, welcome back.
0: Appreciate you.
1: Well, there's a lot of points I could hit on, but in 30 seconds, you know, why can't he just be considered great, both of them? There's so many different ways you could fight your argument. Jordan scored this. LeBron, best all-around player. Longevity. I mean, it's an argument that no matter which side you take, you're going to go back and forth. Now, I'm 60. I ain't your 35-year-old guy, but I know a lot about basketball, too. I've been watching it since I was a kid. And, you know, there was the argument of this guy against that guy, Wilt Chamberlain, Jabbar. Like, what are you going to do? Robert Parrish played the most games in the NBA except for LeBron. So what, is he the greatest? You know what I mean? So you
0: can't
1: use that argument on everything. He's a great player. And, yes, Jordan has more championships.
0: Real quick, because we're up against it.
1: You can't really define
0: real quick, because we're up against it. In 5 seconds or less. In 5 seconds or less. Is there anything LeBron can do?
1: You know, so
0: is there anything LeBron can do in your mind?
1: Why can't we
0: all just... Am I, like, muted or something? Like, is there... What the hell? Is there anything... 310-840-4910 is the number. We got a lot more to get to here on West Woodlawn Sports Night. And if I ticked you off trying to make the case for LeBron James over Michael Jordan, you just wait till we come back from break. We got a fresh installment in one of the best video game series ever. The new cover athletes for NBA 2K have been revealed. I'll give them to you next.
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0: This is Westwood One Sports Night. What you're hearing right now is the official anthem of the leaders. The best team in the National League. Best team in the NL West. The old LA Dodgers, baby. Speaking of Major League Baseball, we do have to show some love to the Boston Red Sox and what they were able to accomplish. I'm not tripping. So were you guys messing with me the whole time? I swore that I was reading the... Okay. So the Sox did have their streak ended. They did have their streak ended, and they lost the second half of the doubleheader, which I thought they did. And to me, if there's a team in the American League that's kind of like a dark horse for Mr. Scooble, all of a sudden it feels like the Red Sox. I wouldn't call them a leader in the clubhouse by any measure, but when you go on a run like this ahead of the deadline and you have all of the trends and good things happen to you the way that they are right now for Boston, you kind of push your chips to the middle. The other team that I think clearly should be pushing their chips to the middle is the Washington Nationals. And if you're a Nats fan out there, I understand if you're frustrated. I understand if you're antsy. Paul Toboni, who joins the Sports Junkies out in Washington, D.C. each and every week, gave a little bit of an update on their thought process going into this stretch of play ahead of the trade deadline. And when Luis Garcia is hitting the ball the way that he is, and you think about how pivotal he could be for a contender, maybe the Washington Nationals, who are the best offense in Major League Baseball, maybe they go out and are major buyers at the deadline. They need some relief pitching. And they probably use another starter as well. But we'll see ultimately what happens here as we ease our way to the Major League Baseball trade deadline coming up on August the 3rd. I mentioned Compton. This was for you guys. There is a versus battle that's getting ready to take place tonight out in California between YG and The Game, two of the most respected California rappers of the 2000s. I'm not sure who comes out on top in this thing. My mind, my heart tells me it's clearly The Game. Game's going to wash him, right? But I think YG got some bangers on his hands now. Especially if they're allowed to play like features and things of that nature. YG has got some bapianas. That just sounded weird. I'm never going to say that word again. Bapiana? I'm sorry. Anybody out there that's listening, I'm 28 and I'm cooler than what I just sounded. I promise you. A bapiana? That sounds freaky as hell for one. But no, YG's got hits. Put the music aside for a second. Just the influence on the area. Talk about Game and YG, both pioneers in the rap game in California. But when it comes to The Game, man, I think he is one of the most underrated lyricists ever. Like, Game is overly slept on in terms of his pen work, in terms of what he is as a wordsmith. I love Game, man. I do. Now, if this was a fight, The Game would whoop YG's ass. That's not what this is about, though. This is about the rap. It's about the music, as I like to say out in Memphis. It's about the music. But no, man, I'm excited for it. I thought the people of California would be excited about it. I figured this is something big for y'all. Two of y'all heroes going blow for blow. And I actually think, you know, normally when we had these versus battles on paper, right, it seemed a little lopsided. This joint right here seemed right down the middle, man. I can see YG going toe-to-toe with Game. I can. Now, a little disclaimer here. I'm 28, y'all. When The Game really burst onto the scene, I shouldn't have been listening to him. For being honest, I had no business listening to him. But I was. I was. YG, more my speed. I know more YG songs probably than I know Game songs. Even knowing that, I know Game's the better artist. Just is what it is. 310-840-4910. My folks out in Cali, man. Massive event going on with two of y'all heroes YG versus The Game in a versus battle tonight. Who you got? 310-840-4910. You can also react to Nell's Super Six Pack, my top six NFL storylines as we get geared up for the start of training camp. I got Bo out in Cali wanting to check in. Bo, what you got, brother? Welcome in.
1: Hey, what's up, brother?
0: What's going on, man?
1: I listen to y'all every night when I'm on my way home because y'all start later, and around like 10 o'clock, y'all come on, and I'm on my way home, and I listen to y'all. Great sports show. Everything is great. I love what y'all do.
0: I appreciate you, man.
1: So, I'm going to say I'm a diehard Niners fan. And for what the Rams have accomplished in their offseason is just...
0: It's ridiculous.
1: Awesome.
0: I hear the... you know what? I'm glad that you're showing us your and letting us hear your angst in real time. That's how you should sound if you're a Niners fan. It's, like, ugh.
1: I remember, like, the Seahawks, big time contender for the Niners. Rams kind of weren't there. Now, we got the Seahawks and the Rams. Cardinals were, you know, what I needed. It's the Cardinals. But now we got probably the three best teams in the NFC in one league or one division.
0: I knew it. You Niners fans, man. Y'all are a confident bunch. Ain't no damn way you think the Niners are one of the top three teams in the conference, do you?
1: And the... Not the NFC, yes, but
0: wow, I disagree. But I'll hear you out.
1: No, I got you. But I mean,
0: don't be discouraged games, because right? I agree with you. Now go ahead, pop it.
1: No, I love my team, and I know it's going to be rough. But in the NFC, it's going to be rough this year, and that whole thing that's shown out in Atlanta. Having two left-handed quarterbacks in the same team,
0: we'll see
1: it's
0: how it works
1: wild.
0: Out. We'll see how it ultimately works out, for man. I appreciate the call as always, my brother. 310-840-4910 is the number. Final hour of power coming right at you here on Westwood One Sports Night. I'm back off my staycation, and I've got takes to give. We're 48 days away. From the start of the NFL regular season, Seahawks, Patriots on a Wednesday night, ladies and gentlemen. From now up until the start of the season, we'll preview each division in the NFL. NFC East is next.
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0: Sports Night. Here's Lynnell Willingham.
1: Yes, indeedy. I'm back, baby. But then I'm off tomorrow until Saturday. So it's like, I came back, I teased it real quick, and then I said, I'm at it again. I'm back, though. It's awesome to be back. Denton Day, Mike Wickett, doing the Lord's work, sitting in. I feel like there's so many like non-sports things that I want to talk to you about. We only have 5 minutes, so I'm going to shut up and let you do your thing. But know that there.
2: What do you want to talk about?
1: I want to talk about pro wrestling, bro. You know, if we could end the show every morning with like a wrestling digest, that was like a suggestion and a nudge to you, by the way, too.
2: All right, Oliver, play the music. All right, let's talk wrestling. What do you want to talk about? It was this or the Odyssey, and I haven't seen the Odyssey. I was just like, everyone won't shut the hell up about the Odyssey.
1: Yeah, isn't the Odyssey that story where the guy has like the eye in the middle of his head?
2: That checks out.
1: I read it in high school. It's not. Was it high school? Yeah, it was high school, because they're not going to ask a middle schooler to read the Odyssey. It was the longest book I've ever pretended to read in my life. Like, literally. And my aunt and uncle are listening on the way in, because they told me they've been listening to the show on the way in, the work, on the replay. I did not read the Odyssey, and I was using Spark Notes. That's why I didn't get a good grade. I actually did get a good grade, though. English, reading, I kicked ass. Literature? I was saying that, like, if we had ChatGPT, I'm almost considering going back to school. Just because I could use AI. At this point, just get all the degrees.
2: Just because.
1: Just because, literally. And so my one boy, his student loan payments are a lot higher than mine. He went to a much better institution and just didn't have the tragic life that I had that led to my college being a little bit cheaper. He's thinking about enrolling in courses just to defer his payments.
2: Actually, it's kind of smart. The whole system's going to fall apart anyway. So don't pay him.
1: Well, that's what I'm saying. Like,
2: don't pay him. Elon Musk will pay him all eventually.
1: Yeah, I don't know about that, but... Ellen. Ellen Muske.
2: You said you wanted to talk wrestling.
1: And we haven't mentioned wrestling. I've been watching Unreal. And if you're watching out there on YouTube, first of all, you better be. If you're listening on the radio and you have not made it to our YouTube channel yet, why would you choose to consume the show in just one way when you can consume it multiple ways? Search What's With One Sports Night. I've been watching Unreal, and I'm 1.5 episodes in. I dubbed Quarterback as the best sports docuseries ever. By the time I get to the end of Unreal, I wonder how close the gap will be. Will they be able to close the gap? I'm loving Unreal, man. And I'm like a super nerdy wrestling fan, so like, there are purists that probably hate the show because of how much info they give away, but I love it, man. When it first came out, were you a fan of it or no? Do you like the concept?
2: I mean, yes and no. I'm like a dork for all that stuff, so I like seeing what goes on behind the scenes. Mm-hmm. That's just kind of my vibe. But they do give away a lot. Like a lot. Like, they really showcase how silly some of the people in creative are. Sometimes I'm like, do you guys really want to throw that in there? Like, you're going to make one of your guys look really poor.
1: So that's the issue that I think WWE currently has. Their creative sucks. They're in a position right now where, from a talent standpoint and like potential world champions, they've got a surplus of talent on the roster. I don't know if you feel the same way about that. I think they've got a surplus of talent.
2: They definitely do.
1: They just, they're continuously holding them back for old hags like CM Punk.
2: Yeah, the problem with WWE is that so much talent, not enough usage of the talent.
1: It's tough, man. I'm eager for SummerSlam coming up in a couple weeks. Seeing Brock Lesnar in a Hell in a Cell should be fascinating.
2: Tom Brady.
1: Yeah. Oh my God, Denton. Oh, I'm so disappointed. How did that slip the rundown? Well, I'm sure Mike Wicket probably hit it on Monday. That was more of a Monday bit, I assume. But damn. So we definitely know the slap was staged now.
2: Yeah.
1: I thought Tom was just savage.
2: No.
1: He should have slapped Alex Gonzalez. That's who he should have slapped.
2: No, he
1: or Alex Guerrero, excuse me.
2: Corporate machine.
1: Yeah.
2: he just pumps out stuff.
1: No, Tom Brady's literally, he's showing us in real time how to do it. That is Mr. Get That Bag and Never Lose It. I'm Linnell Willingham, and this is the end of Westwood One Sports Night. Thank you to Oliver Popular. Thank you to Denton Day. You all, per usual, awesome on the phones. The Drake Toll Show comes your way next. What up, Drake? What up, Pete?
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9: And a good morning. 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Well, the Twins got one in Cleveland.
13: We're going to keep continuing to give ourselves the best chance. We had a bunch of base runners, so that really helps us just getting in into their bullpen as deep as possible. And then on the flip side, we're cashing in. So all-around great game. Look forward to doing it tomorrow.
9: Yeah, that was Brooks Lee, who cracked a big home run that separated the game. 10-6, Twins defeat Cleveland. Meanwhile, the Fargo Woodchippers in action last night. It was a tight one at Newman.
14: Hawks have hit two triples today. Now you got Dylan Thomas with a chance to give the Red Hawks a lead, and he will! Right on cue, DT, base hit center field. One comes across, and the Red Hawks have a 3-2 lead.
9: And the Woodchippers, 4-3 the final. That's a Fan Sports Update.
15: Celebrate Abby's birthday. It's going to be fun. Come on out.
16: What time will that be?
15: We go on at 7:30. The doors open at 5:30. We got a great opener. All kinds of good stuff happening. And we're raising money to help veterans who are struggling to find money for food. So we're raising money for that tonight, too.
17: Well, John's against that.
15: Yeah.
16: Yes.
18: Sure.
19: Very much.
17: Yeah, he's anti-veteran. Yeah.
19: Anti-veteran.
17: Ever since Vietnam.
16: Yeah,
17: he hated veterans. Abby only has 1 year left, guys.
15: Well, that's terrible.
16: Well, that's... Oh... Yeah.
17: She's getting old.
16: Yeah.
17: She's 24.
16: Yep.
17: 1 year left.
16: Yep.
15: Yeah.
17: 1 year to go.
15: Well, good luck.
17: Happy Rosie. Birthday, Abs.
16: Good luck, Rosie.
17: All right, let's do what really matters, scores and stats around the world of sports. And in between, Chris will change your life with something else. And it's brought to you by OVO LASIK and Lens, Dr. Mark Lobanoff and Dr. David White. And go get LASIK from OVO LASIK and Lens.
16: Hell yeah, man. Do that.
17: Have you guys seen the Chiefs stadium plans that they unveiled yesterday? My God.
16: Yeah. It's sweet.
0: It looks sweet. The Chiefs unveiled renderings of a

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2: Time for a Twins Minute. I'm Mark Janowski. The Twins snapped their four-game losing skid last night, defeating Cleveland by a score of 10-6. A big night at the plate for Brooks Lee, who went 2-for-5, drove in four, including three on a home run in a four-run fourth inning. It's the first time since July 4th that the Twins hit double digits in runs. Brooks talks about what the offense has been doing to try to get through this slump.
3: Yeah, I mean, we prepare as much as possible, and then once the game starts, it's whatever happens is going to happen. You try to do your best, obviously. You don't put that extra pressure on yourself, and I feel like we're doing a good job picking each other up so that when a moment does happen and, you know, we don't cash in, it doesn't matter. We're going to get to the next inning, and there's going to be plenty more innings of baseball to play. So
2: now, the homer for Brooks last night was his 15th round-tripper of the season. He had 16 last year, so he joins Jorge Polanco, Eduardo Escobar, and Roy Smalley as the only switch hitters in team history to have 15 or more homers twice. This has been a production of the Treasure Island Baseball Network.
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13: Your 740 The Fan regional weather from meteorologist Two-Tool Tom Szymanski. Mostly sunny, breezy, some smoke and haze today. High of 86. Tonight, mostly clear again. Some smoke and haze, mainly aloft. Low of 67 tonight. Partly sunny, windy, more humid tomorrow. Slight chance for showers and thunderstorms tomorrow afternoon with a high of 91. For Saturday, mostly sunny and a high of 95. 99, the high projected on Sunday. That's your 740 The Fan Regional Weather.
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7: From the KFGO News Center, I'm Nate Cohn. North Dakota's Republican and Democratic candidates for Secretary of State agree the state's elections are secure, free, and fair in response to President Donald Trump's election integrity speech. Trump said last week election infrastructure across the country had been exposed to hacking and other exploitation from foreign countries and other non-state groups. Republican Secretary of State Michael Howen, his Democratic challenger, a state senator from Fargo, in interviews said voter information and voting results are secure in North Dakota. And federal prosecutors want Vance Belter to spend the rest of his life in prison for last year's targeted attacks on two Minnesota lawmakers and their families. Court filings request two consecutive life sentences plus 40 years after Belter admitted to killing former House Speaker Melissa Hortman and her husband Mark, critically wounding Senator John Hoffman and his wife Yvette. Investigators say Belter planned the attacks, researching potential targets and following media coverage before he was captured nearly 2 days later. Belter is set to be sentenced tomorrow. From the KFGO News Center, I'm Nate Cohn.
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4: I'm Ryan Radke with This Week in the NCAA on Westwood One. The ACC Media Days began on Wednesday in anticipation of the upcoming football season. Duke won the conference title outright last year for the first time since 1962, but Miami was the only ACC program that made the 12-team national playoff. The Hurricanes went on a magical run, winning three postseason games before falling short to Indiana in the national championship game. 6 months later, head coach and program alum Mario Cristobal has his team as the favorites to finish first in the 17-team Power Conference.
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4: Coach James Franklin is in his first season at Virginia Tech. 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
11: 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This afternoon here on The Fan, the Minnesota Twins and Cleveland Guardians playing their series finale of a four-game tilt in Cleveland, Ohio. Minnesota looking to even the series at two games apiece. It would be tied 1-1 going into the top of the 12th inning, but Trevor Larnach will look to break that tie.
12: Larnach shoots it through the left side, and there's your base hit. Ryan Jeffers comes home to score, and Trevor Larnach has given the Twins their first lead of the ball game. They lead this game 2-1 in the 12th inning.
11: Minnesota would add another in the 12th, winning 3-1 over Cleveland. They split the four-game series with the Guardians. The Twins will now start a three-game series tomorrow evening against the Athletics at Target Field. Meanwhile, the Redhawks have a day off today. Fargo Moorhead in action tomorrow evening at the Winnipeg Goldeyes. Pre-game at 6:40 tomorrow evening here on The Fan.
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5: Fan forecast.
6: 63 overnight, sunny tomorrow with a high of 82.
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11: This is Tommy Fox with a Fan Sports Hit brought to you by Don's Car Washes, the only full-service car wash in the region. 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The Twins with a 3-1 victory this afternoon over the Cleveland Guardians in 12 innings in the series finale of a four-game set in Cleveland, Ohio. The Twins split the series with Cleveland. Big thanks to a go-ahead RBI single in the top of the 12th by Trevor Larnach. With more on that hit by Larnach, here is Twins manager Derek Shelton.
12: We lost a game here earlier in the season on that essentially same ground ball that Ramirez hit. And sometimes it's just moving the ball forward and finding a hole. And Trevor did a good job staying on the breaking ball and doing that.
11: The Twins now start a three-game series at Target Field tomorrow evening with the Athletics. The Fargo-Moorhead Redhawks have the day off today. They start a three-game series on the road against the Winnipeg Goldeyes tomorrow evening. In the 6 o'clock hour on KFGO, join me, Tommy Fox, and Dallas Corral for Couch Potato Radio. 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
13: Alec Lewis covers the National Football League and the Vikings for The Athletic. He joins us now, about an hour after I suggested he was going to be on, via the Connecticut Water Systems hotline. Alec Lewis, do you know what the Minnesota Vikings were doing 50 years ago in 1976?

0: weekday.
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